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0: 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The Dallas Cowboys.
2: This is Todd Archer with the Cowboys. Can the Dallas defense be better than it was in 2025? The easy answer is yes, because it would be impossible for it to be worse. But the defense has been revamped in both personnel and scheme by new coordinator Christian Parker. There are potentially up to 14 new contributors from last year's opening day. Quinnen Williams and Kenny Clark have had their first full offseason with the Cowboys. They added pass rushers Rashawn Gary and Von Miller. They made moves in free agency with safety Jalen Thompson and corner Kobe Durant. And they added through the draft, notably with Caleb Downs with the number 11 overall pick. The questions still need to be answered when the games are real, but there is real optimism regarding the Cowboys' defense in 2026.
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4: Oh, Dolly, we haven't even mentioned Dolly. We'll get to that later. Dolly Parton, RIP, absolute legend. But let's talk about a legendary team in the Dallas Cowboys, certainly a legendary franchise. We're in the midst of our ESPN Radio Two-A-Days here on Amber and Ian. Jonathan Zaslow is here. He's filling in for

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4: I'm Christine Lisi. Breaking news, much like the Big Ten announced earlier today that it won't allow football players with pro contracts to return to play at any of its schools, the SEC announced it has a new policy. No SEC institution can have an athlete on its roster who previously declared for the NFL, NBA, or WNBA draft and did not appropriately withdraw, signed a pro contract, or has been listed on a professional roster. The commissioner can enforce penalties against schools that violate the policy. Big 12 athletic director is going to meet again tomorrow. They're expected to land in a place similar to that of the SEC and Big Ten on football athletes returning to school. ACC Commissioner Jim Phillips told ESPN his conference plans to discuss the topic this week as well. Major League Baseball, Dodgers trying to run their winning streak to 7, have Tyler Glasnow back on the hill tonight in Atlanta. He's been out since May 6th with a back issue. He's given up 3 runs on 4 hits, 6 strikeouts so far. Braves and Dodgers tied at 3, bottom of the 4th inning. Luis Lara RBI single has given the Brewers a 1-0 lead on the Mets, top of the 5th. Red Sox and Marlins tied at 2, bottom of the 6th inning, two home runs for Mickey Gasper. Tigers leading the Rays 1-0, top of the 7th. Max Clark's got a 2-run homer. Yankees have taken a 3-2 lead on the Astros in the top of the 5th. Cody Bellinger with a 3-run homer. White Sox a 6-run bottom of the 1st against Jacob DeGrom. They're up 6-1 on the Rangers in the top of the 5th inning. Former NBA player Enes Kanter Freedom banned by the Chicago Sky from Wintrust Arena. He was removed from the building by security Sunday after being involved in a verbal altercation with Sky point guard Natasha Cloud late in the 3rd quarter.
5: Hey, it's Rochelle Smallman, and coming up Wednesday, we continue to get you ready for the 2026 season as we go 2-a-days with the Eagles. No A.J. Brown, so what should we expect from Jalen Hurts? We'll talk about it on Unsportsmanlike, 6 a.m. Eastern, right here on ESPN Radio, ESPN2, and ESPNU.

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9: 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This is ESPN Radio's NFL Two-A-Days. The Denver Broncos.
11: This is Jeff Legwald covering the Broncos. And these Broncos may look eerily familiar to last year's Broncos, and for good reason. Sean Payton and general manager George Payton brought back 51 of 53 players who were on the roster for the AFC Championship game last January. 51 of those players came back to training camp this year. They've added a draft class, and they've added wide receiver Jalen Waddle, and quarterback Bo Nix is healthy after two offseason surgeries on his right ankle. But the story of the offseason is status quo.

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1: 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There was one spot left in the WNBA. Dallas grabs it.
2: Wings fans, you can start celebrating. You are going to the postseason for the first time since 2023. Congratulations to Jose Fernandez and the job he has done this year with his team.
1: It was on NBA TV as the Wings beat the Fire 96-78, clinching a playoff spot with that win. The first playoff appearance since 2023. And with the Wings capturing the spot, all eight playoff spots have now been clinched. Wings going to the postseason for the first time since 23 with Coach Jose Fernandez.
3: Coach Jose, going into this, you said this was not the same old Dallas Wings, and now you're headed to the playoffs. How do you feel in this moment?
4: Yeah, that's what we talked about during training camp, right? So, good thing is we still got five games left, one before the World Cup break, but this is what we talked about setting out to do, being one of the

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1: Less than 4 in 10 kids aged 6 through 12 are playing sports regularly. 4 in 10 kids? Let it sink in. Just 4 in 10 kids. ESPN is building a nationwide coalition powered by Disney called Take Back Sports, with the purpose of training more coaches, expanding access, and creating community-driven sports programming that puts kids and fun first. We're working on that story. We hope you'll join.

0: What's up, fellas? Mike Golic Jr. here. Labor Day weekend is back. Football, tailgates, and the grill's hot. 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So call the right play. 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
1: 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There was one spot left in the WNBA. Dallas grabs it.
2: Wings fans, you can start celebrating. You are going to the postseason for the first time since 2023. Congratulations to Jose Fernandez and the job he has done this year with his team.
1: It was on NBA TV as the Wings beat the Fire 96-78, clinching a playoff spot with that win. The first playoff appearance since 2023. And with the Wings capturing the spot, all eight playoff spots have now been clinched. Wings going to the postseason for the first time since 23 with Coach Jose Fernandez.
3: Coach Jose, going into this, you said this was not the same old Dallas Wings, and now you're headed to the playoffs. How do you feel in this moment?
4: Yeah, that's what we talked about during training camp, right? So, good thing is we still got five games left, one before the World Cup break, but this is what we talked about setting out to do, being one of the top eight teams in the league.
3: You mentioned training camp. How have you seen yourself over this experience further become a connector of people and how this team has rallied around your mission?
4: Yeah, it's all about growth, and I'm just extremely proud on how they've grown and what they've done to this point to get here.
3: Going into this, Arike Ogunbowale, Paige Bueckers have been your true leaders. How have you seen them grow through this whole experience?
4: Oh, tremendously. I think Arike's given up a lot of herself, you know, and you see the growth and you see the amount of people talking in the locker room and in huddles in practice. It's great to see.
3: You talking about giving up a lot of yourself. You left the program after being there for 25 years to come to this Dallas Wings team. How does tonight further

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1: 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There was one spot left in the WNBA. Dallas grabs it.
2: Wings fans, you can start celebrating. You are going to the postseason for the first time since 2023. Congratulations to Jose Fernandez and the job he has done this year with his team.
1: It was on NBA TV as the Wings beat the Fire 96-78, clinching a playoff spot with that win. The first playoff appearance since 2023. And with the Wings capturing the spot, all eight playoff spots have now been clinched. Wings going to the postseason for the first time since 23 with Coach Jose Fernandez.
3: Coach Jose, going into this, you said this was not the same old Dallas Wings, and now you're headed to the playoffs. How do you feel in this moment?
4: Yeah, that's what we talked about during training camp, right? So, good thing is we still got five games left, one before the World Cup break, but this is what we talked about setting out to do, being one of the top eight teams in the league.
3: You mentioned training camp. How have you seen yourself over this experience further become a connector of people and how this team has rallied around your mission?
4: Yeah, it's all about growth, and I'm just extremely proud on how they've grown and what they've done to this point to get here.
3: Going into this, Arike Ogunbowale, Paige Bueckers have been your true leaders. How have you seen them grow through this whole experience?
4: Oh, tremendously. I think Arike's given up a lot of herself, you know, and you see the growth and you see the amount of people talking in the locker room and in huddles in practice. It's great to see.
3: You talking about giving up a lot of yourself. You left the program after being there for 25 years to come to this Dallas Wings team. How does tonight further cement that you made the right choice?
4: Well, I knew I made the right choice when I took the job because I knew we could come here and do some special things, but it wouldn't be without having an incredible staff and incredible group to work with.
3: Congratulations, Coach. You're headed to the playoffs.
4: Thank you.
1: Wings going to the playoffs. Paige Bueckers, 22 points, 11 assists in the win on Tuesday.

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3: Hi, I'm Jeff Mann.
4: 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Maybe a birthday?

0: be aesthetically pleasing, to curate your lifestyle. Go make mistakes. 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Be safe and be responsible.
1: Why are you disincentivizing young people to lead healthy lifestyles?
0: I'm not. See,
1: Yes, you are.
0: I knew you'd go there.
1: Because that's where you're going.
0: It's not where I'm going. I'm
2: party more and don't take care of yourself. Is what you're saying.
3: That's what I'm saying.
0: I am not
1: Michelle is promoting unhealthy lifestyle.
0: I'm saying be healthy, but also have fun.
1: I think they're having fun.
3: Hold on. We have someone on the phone. I don't know if it's a college student, but it is Unc Sportsmanlike here on ESPN Radio. 888-SAY-ESPN. That's 888-729-3776. We do want to hear. I want to hear from at least one college student. Are you partying or not partying? Devin, who's listening on Sirius XM in Texas, is joining us. Devin, are you a college student or do you have some insight into whether the kids are having enough fun?
4: So, unfortunately, I'm not a college student. I'm probably closer to the Unc side. I'm 38. But
0: welcome.
4: I think we can all recognize that what we see on social media is not a fair representation of the world. And so, you know, for every 15-step skincare routine video on TikTok, there's probably a bunch of unrecorded keg stands and pizza housing and all that. And I think the kids are fine.
3: Okay. So vote one, the kids are fine from Devin. Lewis, 92.9 in Tennessee.
0: Shout out Memphis.
3: Shout out. Has a child in college, so has some insight. Go ahead, Lewis.
5: Good morning, everybody. Look, we just dropped my daughter off at Agnes Scott down in Georgia. And beautiful campus, nice, respectful young ladies. We drop her off. First night we're back at home. Look on social media. She's partying.
3: Lewis, you know, how did you take that
5: dream,
3: as a parent?
5: The dream is still alive.
3: Okay, thank you for the insight, Lewis. But how did you take that as a parent? You drop your wonderful child, and by the way, congratulations on your child going to college. I'm sure you're so proud. You get home, you're feeling the emotions. She's not with us anymore in the household. You check the socials; she's partying. How do you receive that?
5: That made me feel great because you know I was sad because my baby's leaving. I love her. Shout out to Victoria, but you know to see her out with friends having fun. You know, I know she's going to get her grades because she's that type of kid, but I was just excited to see her out fellowshipping, hanging out, and having a good time.
3: Very cool.
0: Yeah, Lewis. And congrats. Yeah, congrats on that. That's awesome.
3: Very awesome.
0: Like, bring this down, but, you know, this is a hard time for parents right now that are dropping their kids off at college and for college kids who are just beginning their time at a university away from home oftentimes for the first time. It's hard to make friends early on, and it's cool to see when people bond together early on. I remember the first couple days of being at Indiana University back in 2008 and meeting the girls on my floor, McNutt to Hoya 100. Shout out to anybody who has lived in that hellhole and floor. I mean, it was an awful dorm, but we had fun. And I just miss those days. I did not do a skincare routine back then, but we definitely ate a lot of pizza at 1 a.m. Miss those days.
3: I barely do a skincare routine now. More on this, plus what's happening in the landscape of college football next on Unsportsmanlike. 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

0: Yep, we are, and hopefully you are too, and you are settled in for the next couple hours to play along with us. Denny Radio Sports and More. 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They're on Alexis Road east of Telegraph, on Airport Highway in Holland in front of Menards, Schreier Road in Rossford, and their newest locale on Glendale in front of Walfart. $8.99 or less for lunch specials. 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That is their website. And they will hook you up. All right, I just noticed I'm not live yet, so I better hit the button. 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Hopefully, we don't get kicked off. Yesterday, for some reason, the show got kicked off. Trademark infringement. Crap, crap, crap. We pay ASCAP and BMI face blow. We pay that. You don't have to worry about it. Just shut your pie hole and get us out there. It's just the man trying to keep us down. I think everybody knows that. All right, you want to go to the next level in this relationship? Here's what you do. You call or text us on the Cigar Affair and Uptown Mummy text line, and they have 1,000 boxes of cigars open for you to enjoy right now. The phone number is 877-909-1007. 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We lost a legend yesterday, but before we get any of that, get to any of it, Happy National Dog Day. And you know, your pup doesn't want new toys. They want a greeting card.
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2: So full of love, you are never a pain. Except when you refuse to poop in the rain. Here's an idea. Let me know what you think. Before humping my leg, could you buy me a drink? You bring a smile to my face. Fill my heart with glee, even if the yard's dead from all of your pee.
1: So to all the dogs listening, I hope your day's swell. Except for Chihuahuas, who are scary as hell.
0: Let's say hello and howdy doody to the producer of this fine broadcast. That would be Chris.
3: Hollywood. Good morning, Toledo. Good morning, Din Man. How are you?
0: Good. You sound better. Yeah. Hollywood has a summer cold.
3: Oh, yeah.
0: Are you feeling better, though?
3: Yeah, a little bit.
0: All right. Today is a very important day for Hollywood because today is opening day. Yes. He is coaching freshmen at Bedford, Go Kicking Mules. The freshman team is traveling to, where are they going?
3: Sterling Heights.
0: Sterling, oh, you got to drive.
3: Well, I'm riding the bus.
0: That's what I'm saying.
3: Oh, yeah.
0: With all those punk-ass kids.
3: Oh, they'll be quiet.
0: All right, I got a question for you on that.
3: What's up?
0: They're all, what, 13, 14 years old?
3: Mostly 14.
0: 14?
3: Yeah.
0: Are they allowed to be on their cell phones on the way up, like before the game?
3: They can play music.
0: That's it? No doom scrolling.
3: No video game.
0: None of that. They got to be focused on the game. I just wonder
3: about
0: that.
3: On the way back, I don't care.
0: With today's athletes.
3: If you win.
0: If you win.
3: If you win.
0: If you don't win.
3: Shut up.
0: Quiet.
3: Silent.
0: All right, so, you know, you guys have been practicing for, what is it, a month now?
3: About
0: close.
3: 2 months. Yeah, about 2 months.
0: A while. Is the team ready?
3: We'll find out today. I would hope so.
0: Do you guys, do you scout the other team? Do you know anything about this team you're playing?
3: No, first time.
0: Yeah.
3: Nothing.
0: It's not like varsity where you, back in the day you would always trade videos.
3: We know a little bit, a little bit, not
0: all
3: too
0: right.
3: much.
0: Yeah. So what is your strengths of the freshman team? Is it a running team? Is it a defensive team? Do they pass the ball? What
3: we'll
0: is
3: find
0: it?
3: Out today.
0: You're not going to tell me anything, are you? In case there's any spies from Sterling Heights that might be listening.
3: We'll find out today.
0: On know? A scale of 1 to 10, 10 being you're geeked, 1 you're more nervous than anything, where is your level as a coach?
3: Oh, 20.
0: You just can't wait to get out there?
3: This is the fun part.
0: Now, do you yell
3: at the summer.
0: Do you yell at the players?
3: When you say yell, what do you, I coach them?
0: Okay,
3: with passion.
0: Okay, so you yell,
3: but not at them, with them.
0: You mean you yell at the
3: encouragement?
0: There you go.
3: There you go.
0: Or if they make a bad play, well, you rip them.
3: Nah, I'm not Bobby Knight, but you know.
0: Yeah, you're not throwing chairs. All right. Well,
3: got a little Nick Saban in me. I'm kind
0: of
3: fiery.
0: Best of luck. When is kickoff today?
3: 4:30, 4:00.
0: All right, so I'll be finish up my round of golf at Crooked Creek.
3: We're at home next week, so you can.
0: And I will
3: that.
0: Be there.
3: There you go. This is a drive.
0: Yeah, I'm gonna have to arrange my schedule on Wednesday. I am going Friday night though.
3: Okay.
0: I'm scheduled to go Friday night.
3: Did you talk to the AD? You're good?
0: Not to the AD. No, I talked to the boss, which is my wife. She goes, "Oh, okay, if you want to go." So
3: she's not coming.
0: No.
3: Oh, okay.
0: No, because I walk the sidelines, man. I follow the ball. I love that.
3: Oh, you just pace the sidelines.
0: I do. It's because, you know,
3: do you
0: maybe
3: stay on the track or are you like with the player?
0: Dude, I'm right up there on the
3: like right
0: I'm,
3: behind I'm, the coach.
0: Dude, I talk to refs. Oh, yeah.
3: Oh, you're that guy.
0: Oh, yeah.
3: Okay.
0: Yeah.
3: All right.
0: And now, listen, I haven't been on the sidelines in a while. When my kids were going to school and I would go to all the Friday night home games, even went to a playoff game. I'm like, ooh, you might have missed that one, ref. Mm. You know, I'll throw that out there. And then they just kind of give me the side eye.
3: Be careful.
0: Yeah, they don't. Yeah, they don't give any. Maybe I'll go on the other side, on the visitor side,
3: yeah,
0: and just give them a bunch.
3: Talk.
0: Just give the ref a bunch of crap.
3: Oh yeah. What are you calling?
0: Are you blind? Here's my glasses. Try these. No, I'm kidding. Mostly. No, I'm just giddy. The weather is perfect. It's football weather.
3: It's gonna be a little warm today.
0: Yeah, but still.
3: But I'll take it. The mornings are beautiful.
0: Oh my gosh.
3: Oh, 55, 60
0: me?
3: Degrees.
0: Oh, it's nothing
3: love it.
0: Better.
3: Sounds like I'm in an airplane. I got to move this fan.
0: Well, it's because we got the fan going to the background because it's 110 degrees in this studio because our show is so damn hot. By the way, we are at show number, man, we're in the 340s now. We are at show number 341. And I don't think any of the listeners can hear the fan, though, quite honestly.
3: It's me.
0: Our mics don't pick it up. But, yeah, I get you. Yeah, you make yourself comfortable, my man. All right. I'm going to start out with Sports on TV, brought to you by Your Business Here. It's the last sponsorship opening we got, by the way, so I can't
3: wait. This will
0: wait.
3: Be a good one for you, though.
0: It will be.
3: This is the best one.
0: Damn deal about your business. Email me, Denny, at DennyRadio.com. I'll hook you up, business owners. It won't cost you nothing. Maybe an arm, but not an arm and a leg. Anyway, I was going to start out with the beloved national treasure we lost yesterday.
3: Ah, Dolly.
0: But there's so much to cover.
3: Okay.
0: I'm going to wait on it till we have an entire segment or close to it where we can get into it. I know every other show.
3: That's been the combo order.
0: It's all everybody's been talking about. I got texts from friends of mine that I haven't heard from in a while saying, you know, we lost a treasure. I mean, she just at the mention of her name, and especially with her passing, it creates a reaction in people.
3: Yeah.
0: It just does. And I know why. And I'm going to explain that when we get to it. I have some cuts to play. And it was a sad day.
3: Yeah.
0: It was really a sad day yesterday. Especially when in June, they had an opening of her new gas station service center.
3: We were just talking about it.
0: And she took a shot at Buc-ee's, by the way, which I didn't like that. And she looked and sounded great.
3: Yeah.
0: And now that was like June 24th, I think. Here we are.
3: Two months later. Yeah.
0: She gone.
3: Yeah.
0: Cancer sucks. We don't know what kind of cancer. I know people are like, oh, I bet it's breast cancer.
3: Come on now.
0: You know, make fun of her boobs. It's like, come on. But she was proud of her boobs.
3: Yeah. She loved them.
0: She talked about them all the time. I'm sure she showed a lot of people. Anyway, actually, no. Married to the same guy in 1966 until he passed like a year ago or whatever it was. Anyway, so we'll get into some Dolly chat. We're going to start with sports on TV today and tonight that you can enjoy. Brought to you by Your Business Name Here. Of course, we have matinee baseball, afternoon baseball. Tampa Bay at Detroit, 1:10 on DSN. Cleveland at the Angels. That's actually an afternoon game as well. That's a 4:07 first pitch on Guardian Indians TV.
3: Okay.
0: And then tonight we got the Mud Hens. Oh, how we love that hand. They're at St. Paul, game two of that series. 8:07 first pitch. Watch that on ballysports.com. All right, last night, I'm giving them their props.
4: Eat them up, Tiger. Eat them up. Eat them up, Tiger. Eat them up. Eat them up, Tiger. Eat them up. Eat them up, Tiger. Eat them up. Let's eat them up.
0: Max Clark hit his first home run, his first dinger at Comerica Park, and five Tiger pitchers combined to allow one run as Detroit ended their six-game losing streak. 4-1 winners over the hottest team in baseball, Tampa Bay Rays. Jackson Jobe allowed one run, 4 1/3 innings, and four relievers combined. They allowed one hit. Drew Summers retired all five batters he faced for his first major league victory.
3: Okay.
0: So the fat man got one. I love him. Kenley Jansen, for the love of God, they put him in. He closed it out in the ninth. His 17th save. Detroit had lost 10 or 9 of their last 10, 4.5 games behind Cleveland. Doesn't matter. Up next, that's for the wild card. Today, the Tiger ace, Troy Milton. He's 7-2.
3: Okay.
0: 1.60 ERA facing Freddy Peralta, who's 5-11, 5.33.
3: Ooh.
0: So there you go.
3: A little tough.
0: Afternoon baseball. I will do this afternoon like I did last night, Hollywood. Well, I'm playing golf today at Crooked Creek.
3: So. Oh, so you got the thing.
0: I might check the score. I may not. Last night, guess what I did?
3: What did you do?
0: I watched, well, after Sharon and I went to the pond, did a couple laps around the water, which is so peaceful. Saw an eagle, which is the best. Not Dunn Henley either. It was an actual bird. Anyway, man, it was so relaxing. Got home, and I fired up. Well, I took a shower. And then I fired up the Little League World Series.
3: Better baseball, I'm telling you.
0: Dude, it is so damn exciting, and it's getting even better.
5: Alabama!
0: Took care of business, and they beat Washington.
3: Uh-huh.
0: And we'll talk more about that coming up. But I didn't watch a single inning of the Tigers. When I turned on my Fubo, I saw they were up 3-1. I'm like, oh, that's interesting.
3: Interesting.
0: Yeah. I'm not watching it. And I went right to Little League World Series.
3: They're only seven games out.
0: I recorded.
3: Only seven games out.
0: No.
3: I'm just saying.
0: No.
3: There's a chance.
0: No.
3: Oh.
0: Nope. Not on this show. Dude, they are friggin' dead to me.
3: I'm just saying.
0: It's football season. I'll tell you who I'm keeping an eye on.
3: 4.5 out of the wild card in case you were worried.
0: Don't care.
3: Okay.
0: You know who I do care about? Tell me about Cleveland. Because Cleveland is getting hot at the right time.
3: They're like, the last team in.
0: Like the Garden Indians do every damn year.
3: Yeah.
0: They get hot.
3: They're over 500.
0: People wrote them off. My buddy Jim Schock, huge Indians fan. He's like, they're done. Wrong. No, they're not. They're in the wild card.
3: Big win yesterday.
0: They're only 2.5 back. The White Sox aren't that good. Jose Ramirez drove in 5 runs with 3 doubles. Stephen Kwan, who's a beast, had 5 singles. And the streaking Cleveland Garden Indians overcame an early 5-run deficit. They beat the Angels 8-6. It took 10 innings.
3: They're streaking.
0: And they are, man. And right, they're getting hot. Only 2.5 back of the Sox. And today, Joey Cantillo, 9-7, 3.73 ERA, faces Grayson Rodriguez. 4-5, 6.41 ERA in the series finale. So, I'm keeping an eye on them.
3: Yeah?
0: I'm watching them. I'm not watching the Tigers.
3: I can't watch them, but I'll watch their highlights.
0: Yeah, I watch their highlights. I ain't watching the Tigers. I ain't giving the Tigers anything.
3: I don't blame you.
0: Mud Hens yesterday. Oh, we love St. Paul, that's where they were. The Hens dropped the series opener to the Saints, 8-3. Their losing streak, just like their parent club, is now at 5 games, although the Tigers won yesterday. The Saints jumped out 4-0 in the first inning, never looked back. Wait a minute, they got 4 runs in the first inning? Was Framber Valdez pitching? Gosh, that guy's a pile of goo. It's terrible. Anyway, and 3 homers, and they even had 3 errors, but it didn't matter. And St. Paul beat the Hens 8-3. Now, Little League World Series, 1 o'clock today. Nicaragua at Caraco. That's at 1 o'clock. 3 o'clock, Nevada and Iowa.
3: Okay.
0: 5 o'clock, Canada A versus Japan. All right. Then 7 o'clock, Hamilton, Ohio, taking on Phenix City. And they're in
5: Alabama.
0: All games are on ESPN. So I'm telling you what I'm watching tonight. That.
3: Okay. What time is that? Seven?
0: Seven.
3: Yeah, I'll check that out on the bus ride back.
0: Might as well. Alabama eliminated.
3: Who are you rooting for?
0: Alabama.
3: Really?
0: Oh, yeah, for Kinley.
3: Going against Ohio, huh?
0: I mean, I'd be okay with it, but I don't. Do they have any chicks on their team? I mean, have you watched this girl play?
3: No, she's amazing.
0: Dude, I watched the entire game.
3: She's amazing.
0: I just wish she could pitch. Now, she could pitch
3: today.
0: Saturday.
3: Oh, okay. They have to win today, though.
0: If they win today, then they play in the semis on Friday. Mm-hmm. She could pitch then. There's no game on Friday. So she got to win today, and then.
3: There's a game tomorrow.
0: Is there?
3: Yeah.
0: Well, I'm confused because it says three 24-hour days after you last pitch. So she pitched on Monday. So that means Tuesday, Wednesday, Thursday. So then she'd be available to pitch on
3: tomorrow.
0: Friday, which means she can't pitch.
3: But she
0: doesn't
3: didn't
0: matter.
3: Start, though, did she? She
0: no.
3: just pitched.
0: No, but
3: they count it.
0: Threw enough pitches, 4 2/3 innings or whatever.
3: Gotcha.
0: You know.
3: I want to see her pitch.
0: Dude, she plays a mean shortstop.
3: She's good.
0: She's damn good.
3: She's a good baseball player.
0: She's fun to watch.
3: Yeah.
0: And, I mean, and I know this is going to sound horribly sexist, but I'm just going to say it.
3: Okay.
0: She plays like a dude. She doesn't play like a girl. And I don't mean like a dude with a short haircut and flannel. She plays like a girl. Or no, she doesn't play like a girl, or what you would expect. Okay, I'm digging a hole. She is an amazing.
3: She's a really good player. That's what you had
0: dude,
3: to
0: 12
3: say.
0: Years old, she's amazing. She's just amazing. Okay, sorry about that. My apologies. I'll just get that out of the way. Last night.
3: Oh, man.
0: They eliminated Washington.
3: Yeah.
0: She went 2-for-3, scored a run, drove in a run. Her second hit of the night was historic. It was her fifth hit of the Little League World Series, which breaks the tournament record for most career hits by a gal. And I think I have the audio of it. Yeah, she's right here. Here it is.
6: Swings and drives one into left field. Allen is going to be waved in. Here he comes. He will score. An RBI for Rasmus. Aggressive base running. She ties the Little League World Series record with her fourth hit in a series.
0: She sees one more hit tonight, and then she'll have the record.
3: See, I think at that age, gender doesn't matter, though.
0: No, not as much as it does later, because some of these boys, they're 12.
3: Yeah.
0: Okay? Their nuts haven't dropped. I'm sorry. Is that too graphic for you?
3: I get what you're saying, but
0: they haven't even hit puberty yet.
3: Yeah, well, now
0: their voices are way up here.
3: 14, it becomes
0: Then it gets down here like
3: a little
0: this.
3: Deeper. Yeah,
0: then that's when they start scratching their nuts, and, you know, acting like a dude. Anyway, played amazing shortstop, and I'm looking forward to seeing that game tonight.
3: Mm-hmm.
0: WNBA tonight on TV, Toronto at Seattle, 10 o'clock on USA. That is sports on TV, brought to you by your business here. Well, you see Dallas.
3: Buckets. Paige Buckets.
0: How did she play? I didn't see. I just know.
3: 22 points.
0: All right. They got.
3: I think she had 10 assists, too.
0: They're in the playoffs.
3: Yep. They clinched the spot.
0: Yeah. So they're in there. So there you go. All right,
3: I'm excited for the WNBA playoffs.
0: I am, too.
3: I mean, I know it's going to be football season. They might have to fix that. But I'll watch.
0: Yeah, there's nothing you can do.
3: I know.
0: Listen, I'm geeked out for Saturday. We got football starting at noon.
3: We got football tomorrow.
0: My ass. Yeah, NFL preseason.
3: NFL preseason.
0: It's not real football.
3: And you got high school on Friday.
0: Who's playing tomorrow? Lions aren't playing, are they?
3: No, it's
0: somebody else.
3: It's the Raiders and.
0: Oh, okay.
3: This is last week. Hold on.
0: All right. Yeah, it'll be, I guess.
3: You got Buffalo, Pittsburgh. You'll watch
0: Steelers!
3: That.
0: Oh, yeah, I'll check that out.
3: Oh, the Browns play tomorrow?
0: Who's carrying it? Who's carrying the games?
3: The Browns are going to be on Prime. So you'll probably want to watch that.
0: Okay.
3: Because Deshaun won't play, so they'll play Shador.
0: NFL Network, Pittsburgh at Buffalo.
3: Yes.
0: So Deshaun's, he won't play, right, because he's the starter?
3: He's the starter.
0: So it's going to be.
3: It's probably Shador and Gabriel.
0: Yeah, that's a huge mistake on their part.
3: Mark.
0: Yeah, listen, it's just the Browns being the Browns.
3: Yeah.
0: Okay.
3: Can't beat a dead horse. They don't make good decisions. They never have.
0: No. And why would we expect anything different?
3: Yeah.
0: Okay.
3: Did you notice that all the preseason games are on the ESPN app? And you can't watch certain games? It's a little strange.
0: What do you mean you can't watch, like, games in our area?
3: No. They put every preseason game there. Like, there was one Browns game that I couldn't watch because it was on the app.
0: Maybe ESPN's doing you a favor, not being able to watch them because they suck.
3: I had to do my workaround.
0: Although the Browns' defense is going to be good.
3: They're okay.
0: So, all right, we're going to take our first break. Man, we're kicking ass already.
3: Yeah. I got to go get a breather.
0: My dopamine is already taken off. I love it. That's why I do the show.
3: Yeah, I'm doped up.
0: It's for my own, something like that. It's for my own personal mental health. Get that dopamine skying. And then I'll get to the golf course, and then I'll come crashing back down to earth. Big Ten made news yesterday.
3: Yeah.
0: And SEC's like, all right, Big Ten did it. We're going to do it too. What am I talking about? I'll tell you about it next. Stay with us. Denny Radio Sports.

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9: 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Like this text from Pittsburgh Rick. He says, hey, I heard Scooble is supposed to pitch this weekend when the Dodgers are in town. Friday night he's pitching.
10: I hope he lights them up.
9: Dude, I am breaking my rule probably Friday night. I'll record the game. You're going
10: to
9: be busy.
10: I have to record it, but yeah. I'll watch it for sure.
9: I'm going to watch it so I can heckle him.
10: From the couch?
9: Yep. From the recording. Anyway, 877-909-1007. That's the number to call, text, play along any way you want. All right, we got Big Ten news.
10: Yes.
9: The Big Ten has passed a rule that stops players returning from the NFL from playing on any of the school's teams or playing for anybody in the Big Ten. Now, yesterday they said they were drafting a rule, and now
10: they were working on
9: it's
10: something.
9: A rule.
10: Yeah.
9: Any player who is declared for the NFL for the draft and did not withdraw, appeared on an NFL roster, or signed a contract with a pro league cannot be a

0: on any Big Ten roster, the league announced yesterday. The Big Ten's athletic directors unanimously approved the rule, which then received unanimous approval late yesterday. Any team in violation, listen to this, it's got bite, man. Any teams in violation of this rule mm-hmm. would be subject to its head coach being suspended for 50% of their remaining games, plus an undisclosed fine. That's what the Big Ten's doing.
1: So you'll get suspended for half of your games next year?
0: Well, no, it says remaining games. So if you got five games left, you got to sit two of them. Or six games, you sit out three. Half of the remaining games.
1: Might be worth it.
0: Dude, nobody's – no. No, it's not. No one's going to do that. No one's going to take that chance. Why would you? I mean,
1: Big Ten rules don't go over state laws. So if there's a state that just creates a law like they did in Louisiana saying that you can play because it is a rule that says there's five for five.
0: Well, I don't know if they passed a law. They just gave the kid an injunction because they believe that the controversy is over the class of 2022. That's it.
1: That's it.
0: It's a small number of players.
1: Yeah.
0: We're not going to have this issue next year.
1: No. That's why I don't get why everybody's getting their panties in a bunch.
0: That's the only part about this I don't like. I think the Big Ten overreacted. I mean, I think what caused it, and I'm not banging on Ryan Day, not mm-hmm. today. He said that, yeah, I don't like the rule, but if we got a chance to grab somebody, we'll do it. Because if we don't get them, Indiana.
1: Lane Kiffin will.
0: Somebody else going to get them. So you'd be a moron not to.
1: Yeah,
0: so
1: you got to stay competitive.
0: Since he said that, I think, you know, he's a big-time coach, big-time program, number one team in the nation at the moment. When he says that, Big Ten's like, okay, we can't let that happen, so let's draft this law. And I don't know if anybody would go as far as what LSU did to get an injunction, blah, blah, blah. But it's now a rule. Now, ACC Commissioner Jim Phillips told ESPN yesterday that his conference plans to discuss the topic this week.
1: They're going to fall in line.
0: Okay.
1: It's not like somebody's going to say, well, we'll take them if they do.
0: Sit around and talk about it. I mean, it's not illegal.
1: Mm-hmm.
0: So why are you passing? It may not be. I mean, is it even ethical? I mean, the rule's the rule. You get 5 years. They would get this year.
1: Yeah, but I do understand the argument.
0: I do, too, because, listen, when this first came out, when this broke, Lane Kiffin, it's another Lane Kiffin rule is what it is.
1: Lane pushes the limit. I love it.
0: He's a douche, but I love watching.
1: I love it. Hey,
0: I'm gonna
1: good
0: watch,
1: TV.
0: Dude, I'm going to be watching
1: us.
0: Him. Yeah. Gives us content for the radio show.
1: Thanks, Lane.
0: Yep, love you. Anyway, you know, they're not breaking any rules.
1: No.
0: The rule is you get 5 years for class of 22.
1: Mm-hmm.
0: The rule didn't state, which is where the problem is, if you are signed by an NFL team or you get waived, you can't come back to college. So,
1: which doesn't make sense, but I understand.
0: I'm of the belief when you make the decision and you say bye-bye to college, you're gone. You're done. But after this year, we're not going to have to deal with it because it's a five-year rule.
1: Just five years. Yeah.
0: So there you go. The ACC, they'll come in line. The Big Ten became the first conference yesterday to adopt the rule, barring football players who have signed with professional contracts from returning to play. Now, the SEC, they're like, well, Big Ten's doing it, and they're kicking our ass, so we should probably pass a rule. But they went further. If you've been drafted by the NFL, NBA, or WNBA, or listed on rosters in those leagues, and you can't play. So that's how it differs from the Big Ten.
1: They said we got to get the girls in there too, huh?
0: Big Ten just said football. The SEC puts LSU on notice. Well, the kid's on the team. So what is Lane Kiffin going to do now?
1: They're going to play.
0: Take his own league to court?
1: Yes.
0: It's ridiculous.
1: Yeah. You fight it out in court. They make a decision.
0: By the way, I didn't see anywhere in the story about what the if you violate it, what happens to you in the SEC. We know in the Big Ten, your coach is going to lose 50% of the remaining games. What's going to happen in the SEC?
1: Nothing.
0: Doesn't say.
1: Nothing.
0: By the way, the rule in the SEC also applies to players signed in the NBA G League.
1: Yeah, I didn't like that.
0: Which will impact R.J. Lewis Jr., who Monday won a court ruling that allowed him to sign with Will Wade's basketball program. You know where he is?
1: Where?
0: LSU. Go Tigers. Go Tigers.
1: They're finding ways to win.
0: It's almost desperation, though. It's like, come on, LSU. Really?
1: Got to be competitive.
0: Just trying to win, baby.
1: That's the rule.
0: Just trying to win.
1: It's not like they're breaking a rule.
0: I know.
1: They're following a rule.
0: Yeah. So, I don't know if it's going to get tested in court, but maybe.
1: Kirk Cignetti did it last year with all his 30-year-olds.
0: They didn't have a rule last year. And they weren't 30.
1: Fernando Mendoza's 35 going on 40. No, he's like 24.
0: Yeah, he's young.
1: He's young. He's like 23.
0: Yeah, he's not that old.
1: Carson Beck was 50.
0: Okay, that's different. Carson Beck was so old, he was getting mailings from ARP. You got another ARP letter. Yeah, but I mean,
1: hey, man, you gotta find ways to win. I don't hate it. I don't love it, but I don't hate it.
0: But I can't get all fired up about it. I was at first, but I'm not now because it's a rule.
1: It's a rule.
0: Get 5 years. You rolled the dice in the NFL.
1: Didn't work out.
0: They didn't have a rule in place that said it before now, and now it. See, these are the things with the that are going to keep coming up. Something else is going
1: to
0: come up.
1: Yeah, because basically for them it was like, oh, I have to go try out for the league.
0: Right.
1: And then right after, it was like, oh, well, I have another year of eligibility that I didn't have before.
0: You're going to see a lot of players, especially football players, think a little longer and a little harder before they declare for the NFL.
1: Mm-hmm.
0: Now, can they go to the combine and see where their status is before they make that decision?
1: As long as you don't declare for the draft.
0: All right. And when do you have to do that?
1: I want to say that's before the combine.
0: Well, then you can't go to the combine.
1: It makes it tough.
0: You know?
1: I mean, they have agents. We can ask Ricky Clear. He'll know about this stuff.
0: Yeah, but then we have to talk to him.
1: Yeah, that's the hard part.
0: Kidding, Ricky, I love you. Oh, he's not listening.
1: And he always thinks he's right. Oh, brother. He'll school us.
0: Yeah, just try to be his friend.
1: I love Rick.
0: I do, too. He's the best. Anyway, so there you go. That's big college, I guess, football news, but it's...
1: We just need to get to the games. None of this will matter.
0: Yeah, I can't wait for that. All right, let me give you an update on San Francisco 49 owner Jed York.
2: Hey, babe, you want to go out? You want to go out, honey? Spend any money? Come here, cutie. Hey, come here. Did you hear what I say? I said, come here. Come here, daddy. You look so good.
0: So he used a pseudonym.
1: Where do you find this stuff?
0: Oh, dude, I've had that drop forever. He used a fake name.
1: Yeah.
0: And he responded multiple times to a fictitious ad for a prostitute prior to his arrest in Ohio over the weekend. He's a billionaire. He's been running the show there at San Fran. And now he's no different than somebody who's not a billionaire. And he was looking to get lucky. He wasn't looking to get lucky. He was paying to get lucky.
1: Yeah.
0: But he did it multiple times. In the report, police say that York identified himself as a man named Joe.
1: Joe.
0: Joe Mama. Come on, Joe.
1: Joe.
0: Joe.
1: Joe.
0: Anyway, and obviously he was talking to an undercover officer, didn't know it. He contacted the officer twice on Saturday, and the officer didn't respond. And then the undercover officer responded to the third message that he sent Sunday. Okay, he's determined. Twice on Saturday, no response. And then Sunday morning.
1: He's going through a drought.
0: 9:30, yeah, I guess.
1: A rough patch.
0: I mean, this is just ridiculous. And then they offered to meet in East Palestine, Ohio, at a friggin' trailer park. I mean, does it get any worse for this guy? A billionaire, and he gets caught figuratively with his pants down, and it's in a trailer park. And now the trailer park's like, hey, We don't do that here. So they're getting a bad rap.
1: Yeah, I don't like that they kept on saying that.
0: This is how dumb this guy is, Jed, okay? Yeah. All right? I don't know if he used his brains to get his billions. I don't know if it was family money and he just was lucky was born into it, whatever. Yeah. But here's what he didn't do. When they gave him the address and the trailer number, he didn't Google it. Because no trailer number exists. That's how stupid he is. There? Huh?
1: How was he going to get there?
0: Well, he had the right address. And they said it was trailer number, blah, blah, blah. As soon as he pulled up, they arrested him.
1: Got him.
0: As soon as he pulled in to the trailer park.
1: It's like, poor Joe.
0: Mama. Idiot.
1: Oh, man.
0: Anyway, what else? So they arrested him when he arrived. The Wheat Hill mobile home community is all bummed out because now they got a bad rap. And then they took his phone and the fictitious prostitute, $160. They got his money, too. And then I think they gave
1: That's a drop in the bucket for him.
0: Are you kidding me? It's not even a drop in the bucket. It's just whatever. His attorney has not responded to multiple messages left from ESPN. I got news for you. They ain't gonna. And the 49ers said in a statement that they have no comment because it's a legal matter which has been resolved. Has it, though?
1: Yeah.
0: Okay, that has.
1: Yeah, one night in jail.
0: What about the PR? What about the PR nightmare?
1: Once football starts, they'll stop talking about it.
0: How about that? There's got to be memes out there about this dude, right?
1: This is my first time hearing about him. I mean, probably out in the Bay Area, but I didn't know who Jed York was or Joe was until this.
0: Jed York, whatever. And an NFL spokespiece said the incident would be reviewed under its personal conduct policy.
1: Right, review it.
0: Yeah, you know what that means? That means they ain't doing squat.
1: Because I'm telling on all of y'all.
0: Yeah.
1: I'm snitching.
0: I didn't watch SportsCenter or any of the morning shows there. Are they?
1: No.
0: Are they talking about this at all?
1: They talked about Ja'Marr Chase.
0: Oh. He's okay.
1: Yeah, I thought that was going to be news. I felt bad for Rob.
0: I didn't. It's the first thing I thought of. I'm going to say Ja'Marr Chase injured, not as bad, and then turns out that he was fine.
1: He's fine. He said he's okay.
0: But
1: it looked.
0: I didn't see the I didn't see the injury.
1: It looked
0: like he jacked it up, hyperextension or something.
1: He's fine though.
0: Let's hope so.
1: Because Joe wouldn't have had fun. Yeah, the other Joe.
0: The real Joe.
1: The real Joe.
0: He's the Joe Mama.
1: Ohio.
0: Yeah, Joe Heil. All right, 877-909-1007. We got any comments, Hollywood?
1: Yeah, we got a few. Sherry from McRaver's checking in. Hey, family. David Truman said Hollywood motivates his players. Yes, it's true, David. Thank you. I don't yell at them. I'm a good person. Matthew says, morning and RIP Dolly Parton, and she will be missed. And she is the queen of country music.
0: She's the queen of humanity.
1: I don't know about that. She's a good person. Humanity?
0: Okay. That's because you don't like white people.
1: I love white people.
0: Okay. We're going to get into the whole Dolly thing.
1: Yeah, I love Dolly. Humanity is just a stretch.
0: So Betty White was America's sweetheart. Mm-hmm. And then when Betty passed,
1: You crowned her queen?
0: Crowned her.
1: New Betty?
0: Yeah, crowned her the new America sweetheart.
1: So who we got now? Now Dolly's going.
0: There's nobody. I was racking my brain yesterday. Who's left?
1: That's lovable.
0: Nobody. Mm. I mean, but, we'll get into it.
1: Okay.
0: And maybe it'll change your tune. You'll be like, okay, she's
1: a great person.
0: Yeah, but, and we need, sadly, we need more friggin' great people like her.
1: And I love Dolly.
0: There was a lot of things. And that were just amazing, and we'll get into that throughout the show.
1: All right. David Truman says, has Denny lifted the curse only for a game, or has he chosen another team to show temporary allegiance to?
0: Is he talking Tigers?
1: Tigers, yeah.
0: I'm not watching him. I'm going to watch him Friday only because it's school. That's it, and I'm going to root like hell against him.
3: Paging Tommy John. Paging Tommy John to Comerica Park Friday night. Table of one, Tarek Skubal is waiting.
1: Seahawks 12 man said, why would you want to play for college if you didn't get drafted anyways? It's always CFL, XFL, USFL. Oh, it ain't no money there. I can answer that. All the money is in college.
0: Is XFL and USFL a thing?
1: Doesn't he mean just the UFL now?
0: That's it. Yeah, that's all there is. There is no XFL. There is no USFL.
1: But the money isn't even close.
0: No, it's not even
1: close. Yeah, they're doing it for the money, man. Yeah. David Trubin says, when it comes to rules, have they set a minimum or maximum standard for NILs yet?
0: Not yet. And that's what they're working on with Congress, which is stupid. And how can you do that? You can't. You can't cap somebody's ability to earn.
1: To earn it.
0: You'll never, ever get
1: that
0: to pass.
1: What kind of Americans are we?
0: Exactly. If there's some dope out there at a car dealership wants to give some local athlete millions and millions of dollars just so he can get a boat, get excited.
1: Yeah.
0: Who are we to say?
1: That's why I wasn't really mad about the NBA and the Kawhi Leonard thing. I was like,
0: me neither. But he circumvented the rules, and now they've been exonerated. They didn't do anything wrong. That's crap.
1: Because you can't prove it.
0: Yeah. Sure.
1: Let's go with David that. Truman says, it can't all be bad for York. Did he get an STD yet?
0: No. I don't think you can get an STD from the phone.
1: He didn't get caught, technically.
0: No. So, well, he got caught.
1: He got caught.
0: Not in the other way. And, I see Packer Chuck.
1: Packer Chuck, what's up?
0: He's sobered up this morning.
1: Yes, so he's in a better mood.
0: Yeah. Thank you, Chuck. All right, we're going to break. Got a feel-good, good news story. Actually, an amazing story. And it's about Toledo. So we'll do that next. Stay with us, Denny Radio Sports and More, brought to you by Cinco de Mayo Mexican Bar and Grill. 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
0: Welcome back, boys and gals. Denny Radio, sports and more. Hanging out with you on a Wednesday, hump day. Just one more day. We got to get through Hollywood, and then we got football.
1: Yes.
0: Preseason, but I'll take it.
1: Yes.
0: It'll be good. 877-909-1007. No waiting call or text a show. You know, you got, if you're yelling at your radio, that means you got something to say. So, you know, call or text us.
1: We have a very interesting system here.
0: What do you mean?
1: Just does whatever it wants.
0: Yeah, I know. Yeah, it is what it is. All right, it's time for the feel-good, good news story of the day, brought to you by Danny's Cafe in Rossford, which, by the way, the roundabout is open. It's rocking. The bridge is open, so it's real easy to get there, very convenient. You can sit out on their awesome patio, and you can watch people navigate the roundabout. I mean, it doesn't get much better than that, watching stupid drivers.
1: I love the people watch.
0: I do, too. Plus, they have great specials. They have great food. They have great, just a great vibe in there. If you haven't checked out Danny's right downtown Rossford, you need to get over there. Follow them on Facebook like I do. And then you'll know all the stuff that's going on, like Monday night's karaoke with my man Jeff Lamb. Danny's in Rossford. All right, hit me with the theme, Hollywood.
18: And now it's time for the good.
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20: I've got good news and good news.
0: I love it when a plan comes together and when people come together. Story out of Toledo, Ohio. So a Toledo woman who's deaf and her son are staying in respite care after being scammed out of $12,000, and they got evicted from their home. Her name is Deborah Huber. Deborah and her son, Chris, they got to find a new place to stay by mid-October when their time in respite care ends. At least we got a place to stay for a while until we can find a place to live, Huber says. So they got scammed, which led to their eviction. So for seven months, Huber had spent 7 months communicating with somebody posing as an employee of a deaf services organization in Toledo who promised to help her get a new home, leading her to send money to the scammer and stop paying her rent. So he convinced her, send me your rent money and that'll go towards your house, which was a total lie. Yeah. And in 7 months, this bastard took $12,000.
1: Yeah. Well, it is a special place for people like her.
0: Special place in hell. Stephanie Coates, who's a friend of the family, She had no idea that Huber was being scammed until it was way too late. So what did she do? First off, she's pretty ticked off. She started a GoFundMe, and in 10 days, and the story got out on social media, and they're now, it may be higher now, but over 29 grand, and they're trying to raise 30 grand.
1: Okay.
0: So when I see that, the first thing that comes to mind is, suck it, scammer!
1: Well, they're only $600 off, so.
0: Listen, I want him to catch this guy.
1: Oh, for sure.
0: When you're preying on people like that, people that have special needs or people that don't have a lot of money to begin with, and you do that to them, I know you could say, well, she was stupid. What the hell was she thinking? Okay, now is not the time for that conversation. The conversation is, catch the bastard who did it. Anyway, I was like, wow. Then I knew the Lord started answering my prayers, and he helped, Huber said. That's how God rolls, man. He shows up. And the cool thing is people of Toledo, rallied around somebody she doesn't even know.
1: Yeah.
0: Somebody great gave, I don't know who it was, anonymously, gave her 12 grand. Here's your money back.
1: That's cool.
0: So 12 grand of it, yeah, of the 29 grand, came from one person.
1: We got some good people here.
0: We have some amazing people.
1: Yeah.
0: And let's focus on that and not the douche pickles. And that's why it's the Feel Good Good News Story of the Day, brought to you by Danny's Cafe, the world's cleanest restaurant. Don't believe me? Go in.
1: Most of the douche pickles are in Oregon.
0: Yeah, Oregon.
1: Yeah,
0: Oregon. Not Oregon.
1: Not Oregon, no. I would never talk about them.
0: Never.
1: Not the Eastsiders. I meant the people of Oregon.
0: All right, one off. Another big event happening this weekend.
2: Thank you very much, and bis bald auf Wiedersehen. Come to the fest and bring a guest. Did I forget anything? Beer! Lots of beer. In fact, 50 different brands.
0: Probably more than that by now. That was years ago. R.I.P. Pete Peterson, what a dude. 60 years it's been going on, and the German-American Fest is happening this weekend. So grab your lederhosen, dance the polka, have a couple of brewskis or a Jager or 12, and have some. You can go and hurl big rocks if you want. They've been doing it since 1966.
1: Which day are you going?
0: I'm going this Tuesday. No plans at the moment.
1: You got to go.
0: Dude, I've been a few times since I've been back, but I don't drink anymore.
1: So just go.
0: So what's my motivation?
1: Put on your kilt. And
0: it's lederhosen.
1: Lederhosen, sorry.
0: My kilt's at the cleaners. So's my lederhosen. Anyway, it's Friday, Saturday, Sunday at Oakshade Grove in Oregon. Oregon, rather. And it's always a lot of fun. So if you're looking for something to do this weekend, I don't know, I might surprise you and go out.
1: Yeah.
0: Go out there and do some Facebook Lives.
1: Do some dancing.
0: Here's Denny out at the gaff, not drinking. This is weird. Kidding. All right, let's do Denny Radio Sports and More is more than sports. I give you today's news quickies. Here we go, boys and girls. 55% of us say we're not ready to process the existence of alien life. The rest of us, well, we've seen Steve Buscemi.
21: Your face is scary.
0: 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Dr. Dre says AI is good for music. You know, my favorite AI rapper is the notorious GPT and ChatDMC. Today is National Toilet Paper Day. I'm not celebrating. That's just how I roll.
1: See what you did there.
0: See what I did there? There you go. And that's today's news quickies. All right, I'm going to come back, and we got Chad Uhine is going to join us for you gambling degenerates.
1: Yes, it's almost money time.
0: I know. And this is crunch time for that dude.
1: Yeah.
0: He'll be joining us. And also, we're going to talk about the icon that was lost yesterday.
1: Okay.
0: And it was very sudden.
1: Yeah.
0: And it was a little strange, but we'll break it down and work it out. Hour 2, Denny Radio Sports and More, brought to you by Cinco de Mayo Mexican Bar and Grill, continues next on ESPN Radio, 100.7 The Ticket.
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1: Hollywood's coaching freshmen at Bedford, and they're on the road game one. 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You get in, you get out. 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That is the Cigar Fair in Uptown Mall, me, text and phone line. They have 1,000 boxes of cigars open. You're going to love it. You're going to find one or two or 10 that you love, and then you're going to go back, sit down, solve the problems of the world, smoking in the Cigarden, which is right out back of Cigar Fair, so check it out. All right, Hollywood.
3: Yes.
1: Here's how I found out that Dolly Parton passed yesterday, okay?
3: Mm-hmm.
1: We have a family chat.
3: Okay.
1: Between Sharon, Olivia, Josh, and me. And yesterday afternoon, 3:07, we get this text from her, Olivia. And here's what it said. Dolly Parton dead.
3: Hmm.
1: That's it.
3: Nothing.
1: Not like,
3: died.
1: Hey, did you hear Dolly passed away or anything? Nope. Dead. Dolly Parton dead.
3: Sounds like a news hit.
1: I'm like, wow, okay. Compassion, I guess
3: you got a little serial killer on your head.
1: My daughter is like a little lack of compassion. Anyway, because she knew I loved Dolly. I mean, I've never owned a Dolly Parton record in my life.
3: Really? Not there?
1: Why would I? Well, I take that back. Back when I was DJing.
3: Got to have a load, Dolly.
1: And she was on, like, they have this CDs back in the day. Mm-hmm. Now it's all on MP3.
3: Yeah.
1: It's called DJ Tools.
3: Okay.
1: And it's like 500 songs that you would need for like a wedding.
3: Just in case.
1: Now, this was in the 90s, okay?
3: Okay.
1: And so there was some Dolly Parton on there. There was 9 to 5.
3: Okay.
1: There was, what was it? Her and Kenny Rogers did that song, whatever it was called, Through the Years or some damn thing. I don't know. So I had a few, but I never went, oh, man, I got to go get Dolly's new album. You know, I never did
3: Fair.
1: That. Because I'm not really a country guy. She was crossover.
3: I was going to say it was more her personality than her music that, you know.
1: It was.
3: I cared about.
1: And anyway, Dolly Rebecca Parton passed away at 80 years old. Singer, songwriter, actress, humanitarian, author, playwright. Her rep says she bravely faced a brief battle with cancer. She passed at the Vanderbilt Ingram Cancer Center in Nashville. She was from Tennessee. She didn't stray from her home, man. That's what I love about her.
3: Yeah.
1: And she was surrounded by loved ones. It's not clear what type of cancer she had. You know everybody's singing it's breast cancer because she had those, you know, big, beautiful eyes.
3: She had a big heart.
1: She did.
3: A big heart.
1: You know, the jokes are coming, and the memes are probably already out there. Shut up.
3: That's a little too soon.
1: I would say. It was previously reported that Dolly was admitted to the hospital on Friday.
3: Okay.
1: And she had kidney and autoimmune issues. Her nephew was the first to break the news with a video on Instagram. Did you watch it?
3: Yes, that was the way I found out.
1: So she's going to be laid to rest with a small and private service, immediate family only, at Woodlawn Memorial Park and Mausoleum in Nashville. And she'll be join her husband, Carl Dean, who she got married to in 1966. One and done, man.
3: Hey, that's how it's supposed to go.
1: 60 years. He passed away in March of last year. So she'll be right next to him. Although she's in heaven. Come on. She loved the Lord. She knew Jesus. She was awesome. So how hard was this for her nephew to create this video? Friday, they find out she's in the hospital.
3: Mm-hmm.
1: And here it is. Well, Tuesday, yesterday, she died. That's quick.
3: Yeah, but he talked about it in the video. This was the plan maybe 3-4 years ago.
1: So. Yeah.
3: They've already talked about it.
1: That's a hell of a responsibility.
3: Yeah.
1: Will you do my video when I die?
3: If you ask me to.
1: I'm asking you right
3: now. I'm not doing it the same day.
1: Why? You're going to be emotional?
3: Yeah, I might tear up. He handled it like a G.
1: Yeah, he really did.
3: He was like, look,
1: it's
3: sad. She's in heaven, though. We're sad.
1: Near the end. He almost cracked. Here's a portion of it.
0: This video announcement is something Dolly asked of me years ago before I fully absorbed it as a future reality. It is an honor that is mixed with absolute pride and great sadness. But sadness lies with us, not with Dolly. Dolly has lived in the light and is in the arms of Jesus, surely met by Carl, her parents, and countless others who have watched her and longed for her to meet them in the heavens. She has always been on your television, your record player, your CD, and on your phone playlist, becoming an extended part of your family. Our family and the team she has entrusted with her legacy will work diligently to ensure her spirit will live with us forever. May God bless Dolly Parton, and may God bless you all. She will always love you.
1: Right there, when he said, she will always love you, that's when he was losing it. And then they flash a picture of Dolly.
3: Yeah, that was a nice photo.
1: And it said, I will always love you, which was absolutely spectacular.
3: They handled that the right way.
1: They really did. And sadly, they were ready for it.
3: Yeah.
1: I mean, I fully expected her to live close to 100 like Betty did. So my question to you listeners, you can text it in at 877-909-1007, call it in, or you can put it up on our live video feed in the comment section. So we had Betty White. She was America's sweetheart. Then it was Dolly. Who's next? Who comes? I mean, when Betty died, it was automatic. It was like, oh, yeah, Dolly, she's now our national treasure.
3: Taylor Swift?
1: Oh, for the love of God! You didn't just say Tay-Tay. Oh, hell no.
4: Say what?
3: I knew that one was going to get you.
1: Dude, you're killing me with that. That's just ridiculous.
3: Oh, man. No, I don't know.
1: I don't think there's anybody. I just can't think of anybody.
3: People are terrible now.
1: All right, let's go to the phones. Maybe they know. Good morning. You're on the ticket. What's your name, please?
5: Hey, boys. It's Rob.
1: Hello, Rob from Meredith Party Rentals. What's up, dude?
5: Pretty sad. I mean, you got to wonder, too, with Dolly, you know, going so fast. You know, she cared so much about other people.
3: Mm-hmm.
5: You know, she could have had this illness for a very long time and just cared about other people so much that she did not want to share it. You know, personal life, I get it, but you know, just all of her philanthropy and the care that she had for others, she kept it to herself, in my opinion, just to spare us the burden. Does that make sense?
3: Yeah.
1: No, absolutely. I mean, it's the kind of person she was. She's like, oh, I don't want people's pity. I mean, and just 2 months ago, and I've got a clip of her. She looked and sounded wonderful, and boom. So she had to be dealing with it then, I got to imagine.
3: There was a video from like a few days ago, like maybe less than a week.
1: Oh, I thought they said her last public appearance was in June.
3: Like, it was her, she was supposed to do a show or something. I forget exactly what it was, but it was like a recorded Zoom video. But she looked, she said, I'm a little sick. I'm in the hospital, but I'll be fine.
1: Okay.
5: She did cancel a lot of, I think she was supposed to do a Vegas residency or something along those lines.
3: She canceled some shows. Yeah.
5: And cancel all those. She's the only musician to be in both the Country Music and Rock and Roll Hall of Fame. At the ceremony, I was listening to a story to close out the ceremony that night. She did a duet with Rob Halford from Judas Priest. I would have loved to have been there to see that. That had to be amazing.
1: Yes.
5: To hear those two voices. Rob Halford, love him or hate him, the dude's got a set of pipes on him, and he can sing. So that'd be pretty cool. As far as the next America's Sweetheart,
1: yeah,
5: honestly, I think that died with Betty and Dolly. I really do. I don't think that, given today's climate, there could be another America's Sweetheart right now, the likes of them. The people two people that stood up for their causes. You know, Betty with her love for animals and making sure that animals are taken care of because they don't really have a voice. And Dolly to make sure, you know, her dad grew up basically illiterate. And if you can read, you can self-educate, was her quote, to make sure that young people got books in their hands so they can read and you know, teach themselves.
1: Yeah.
5: When, you know, the system is failing them. So I don't know too many more people on a national scale in Hollywood or the music industry or otherwise, and everybody's got their cause, and I'm not discounting that, but I think, in my opinion, the phrase America's sweetheart may have died with those two national treasures. Unless you count Joe Burrow.
1: I was waiting for it. Rob, you're starting to bring me down, my man.
5: Well, just remember, there's always tomorrow.
1: Yeah, that's true. On another note, how worried were you when Jamar Chase's injury, the scare, and how worried are you now that it's no big deal?
5: I was a little nervous. I got to be honest.
3: Okay.
5: I hope I can say this on the radio. It made my butt pucker. It definitely made me a little nervous. Just the way he went down.
3: Yeah.
5: I really thought, nope, there's his ACL.
3: Yeah.
5: Shredded, gone, over. To hear it was a hyperextension, you know, and the defender covering him went straight back because he's like, oh boy, I just killed the $6 million man. You know, I think he was a little nervous too, but we're good. Jamar knows his body. Nobody
3: I felt
5: knows your
3: for
5: body
3: you
5: like
3: at first.
5: You, so.
3: I was worried about you for a minute there, Rob.
1: He's the first guy I thought of.
3: Yeah. When I saw it, I was like, oh, this sucks.
1: There goes Rob's day.
3: Yeah.
5: I got about 75 text messages yesterday. Hey, Jamar went down. So I got on the internet quick. I stopped what I was doing at German American Festival, setting up tents, and got on the internet and looked at it and went, oh, boy. So, the next 45 minutes to an hour or whatever it was until I saw a press conference from Jamar saying, it's just a hyperextension. We're good. Don't worry about it.
1: Yeah. It's good news.
5: Yeah, made me a little nervous.
1: So, all right, dude. We'll see you Friday.
5: Didn't mean to depress you, bud.
1: No, you're good.
5: Yeah, for sure.
1: Rob's in studio Friday promoting a golf tournament.
3: Oh, cool.
1: So, all right, Rob, we'll see you Friday in studio, my man.
3: All right, Rob.
5: Stay gangster, homies.
1: See you.
4: Hot tubs open, cuddle cakes.
1: Yeah, he's coming in.
3: Stay gangster, homies.
1: Is that what he said?
3: Yeah.
1: Oh, my gosh, he's such a goofball. And he is right, though, Rob is, because I think everybody's got a cause, right?
3: Yeah.
1: You know what my cause is? Denny Schaefer.
6: He's an idiot.
1: That's my cause. All right, finishing up on Dolly, and then I'm gonna tell you why she was America's treasure.
3: Yes.
1: Elvis Presley loved Dolly's signature song that she wrote, I Will Always Love You. Dolly made a decision. If she would have gave it to Elvis, and Elvis never recorded it, if she would have, she would have had to give up 50% of the song, and she wasn't willing to do that.
7: Elvis' manager wanted to have the publishing on that song, and I wouldn't allow it because it was my most important copyright. It broke my heart because Elvis didn't get to sing it, but I had to hold on to it. Elvis loved this song. In fact, Priscilla had told me that when she and Elvis were leaving the courthouse after they divorced, he was singing that to her walking out. So she said he did love it.
1: He loved the song that much. Good for her. Now, what, let's see.
3: Glad she gave it to Whitney.
1: She gave it to Whitney. And here's what she thought of Whitney.
7: I thought it was the most unbelievable thing I'd ever heard. I'd never even believe my little song could be done like that. People say, well, she claims it's her record. I said, it is her record. It's my song, but it's most definitely her record. It didn't sound like that when I had it. She made me rich.
1: She made me rich.
3: She did.
1: That's why she got Dolly World.
3: She did.
1: And everything else. That one song and everything else. I mean, the woman.
3: But that did it.
1: I mean, actress, all of that stuff.
3: She has a good personality. She gives back.
1: Her final public appearance was on June 24th at a ribbon-cutting ceremony in the new Tennessean travel stop. And she sounded fantastic. And here's part of what she said. Here it is. This is.
7: How are you? Anyway, I wanted to welcome all
6: here and say thank you for coming. We're very excited about our truck stop, the Tennessee and Travel Stop. I'm sure some of you are wondering why I wanted a truck stop. Well, I couldn't leave it to Beavers.
1: I couldn't leave it to Beavers. She took a shot at Buck E's.
3: That was funny.
1: It is pretty damn funny. But you don't mess with Buck E's, Dolly.
3: Yeah.
1: Anyway, that was awesome. Now, CBS has got an hour-long special tonight at 10 o'clock paying tribute to Dolly. ABC, you hate when they do that. Yeah. Why?
3: It's just a money grab. You don't really care that these people die. They have these created for everybody who's old.
1: See, I love retrospects. When they go back and look at people's
3: lives. I like
1: lives,
3: showing
1: I like
3: people
1: that.
3: Them, giving people their flowers while they're here, personally. Don't make money and sell ads off of it, but. Hey, we're all different, Denny.
1: We're kind of doing it right now, though. We're talking about it for our radio show.
3: Yeah, we're not making any money off this, though. Trust me.
1: Does that mean?
3: This is just respect.
1: This is just for fun.
3: And we talked about this. We talked about it in June.
1: Yeah.
3: When she opened it.
1: Yeah, she's awesome. Anyway, ABC, they aired a special edition 2020 last night honoring her. And obviously, they're rerunning it on Hulu and Disney Plus and all that crap. Dolly Parton and American Idol at 10 o'clock on CBS. And so it's just all the footage. And then Dolly Parton and American Original on Disney Plus. David Muir hosts that 2020 special. Blah, blah, blah. If you care, if you want to watch more of that stuff.
3: R.I.P. to Dolly. A great human being.
1: She really was. And
3: honestly, what you're saying basically is there's not that many great white human beings left out there, Danny.
1: Well, I don't know if you say throw white in there. Let's just talk about. Listen, here's why I loved her, and this is a guy who, you know, I never followed her career. Mm-hmm. I didn't, you know, whatever. Every time she was on TV and you watched her, she was always positive, and she made you feel better.
3: She did.
1: She was a light.
3: Yes.
1: And that's why Dolly Parton is going to be missed, because there's not a lot of people that are genuine that have light.
3: True.
1: She loved the Lord, and there's a little word in the Bible I had to look up. Countenance. Mm. God's countenance.
3: Mm-hmm.
1: When you looked upon Dolly's face, that's what you saw. You look like you were looking at, and you were, a child of God. Mm-hmm. And that's what she was. And she conveyed that with everybody. You look at her career, and there was no scandal.
3: Nope.
1: There was no, you know, cheating, drugs, alcohol, nothing.
3: Good person.
1: And you know what her biggest controversy was?
3: What?
1: She wouldn't decide which side politically to embrace. Mm. And so people banged on her for that, and they did that because it was for their own personal political motivations. She refused to endorse candidates because she didn't want
3: one of you guys.
1: She didn't want to alienate people.
3: I don't like either one of you.
1: Because she didn't want to she didn't want to upset her fan base.
3: Yeah.
1: And she remained neutral the entire time. She twice turned down the Presidential Medal of Freedom, and it was during different administrations.
3: I didn't know that.
1: That's a big damn deal. And then people banged on her because she loved people, and no matter what your sexual orientation was, she didn't care. You're a child of God, and God loves you, and so does Dolly. And that's the part that makes me sad the most. We don't have somebody who does that when it comes to celebrities. I can't think of a single one. Now, listen, I'm 6'7", 6'7".
3: No, but it's usually a older person. So.
1: It usually is, but who is it? I don't know. Maybe I'll ask ChatGPT.
3: Whoopi Goldberg?
1: Yeah, she certainly. She exudes the light of Christ.
3: The whole view. Just the view.
1: Just watch her show, and you'll see what I'm talking about if you can get through it.
3: Oh, man. I am funny today.
1: You are. You are. Pittsburgh Rick says Dick Van Dyke or Clint Eastwood.
3: Nah.
1: Now, I mean,
3: I think you have to you got to be motherly.
1: Yeah, it's got to be a woman.
3: Yeah.
1: Let's see. Would you like to take that comment from Brian?
3: I was going to do it on my own time. We don't need more producers, but thank you, sir.
1: Dude! Have you got daddy issues?
3: No, I just feel like...
1: His dad is listening and watching.
3: I was going to do that. It's my mom's birthday, people. So, before we closed out the show, I was going to tell her happy birthday.
1: Dude, I used to call my mom on her birthday every year for...
3: Yeah?
1: Ever. And I'd have her on the show, and it was awesome.
3: My mom's working right now.
1: Are they coming over to the game? Because it's up in their neck of the woods.
3: She has to work today, so probably not.
1: What's Brian doing?
3: He's at work right now, watching us.
1: I love it.
3: See? I'm about to start snitching.

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4: Oh, yeah.
3: Gambling has been becoming so prominent. I got a couple friends of mine that dabble, and they're like, yeah, I never miss Your Highness. You know,
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3: Yep, he's from wewinyouwin.com. It's Chad, Your Highness Patrick. What's up, Your Highness?
4: What's up, Chad?
5: Happy, happy, happy Wednesday to Toledo, Ohio. How we doing, boys?
3: Good. I like your background. What the heck is that?
5: Yeah, so I'm on a new show. It's one of those internet media companies that you don't know about, Denny, but it's called FanStream Sports.
4: Okay.
5: We're also going to live stream it on our platforms as well. So our YouTube page and our Facebook page, you'll be able to find it there as well. But it's called The Better College Football Show. By the way, this is the same network that has just picked up Terry Bowden's show. So it's got some
4: I like that, The Better College Football
5: The Better College Football Show. Yeah, yeah, I like so it's going to be broken down into 4 quarters. It's going to be an hour leading into the first kickoff. So 11 a.m. Eastern, it starts.
4: Okay.
5: First quarter, we're going to cover the first wave of college football games. Not so much betting, but more just insight to how we think the game's going to go. Second quarter will be your afternoon wave. And your third quarter, we're going to be your late night West Coast games.
4: Okay.
5: The fourth quarter is when we get into the betting, like our best bets. So that's going to cover, we're going to have 4 plays each week for you. First will be what we call the run play. That's going to be the most conservative play we have, our most confident play. We'll have a pass play. That's going to be a little bit more adventurous, I guess, if you want to call it that. We're going to have a Hail Mary. That's going to be our long shot, like a big underdog to upset somebody or something like that. A parlay could be a parlay, something like that. And then we're going to have our punt play. And that's going to be our play to fade or team to fade or player to fade.
4: Gotcha.
5: So those will be the 4 plays we'll get out each week. It's an hour-long show. It runs from 11 a.m. to right up to kickoff there at noon. But, yeah, come check it out.
4: You got to start this Saturday? Yeah.
5: This Saturday.
4: All right, cool.
5: This Saturday will be the
4: I'll watch.
5: Yep.
3: So I just Googled it, and AI says, and it comes right up, The Better College Football Show, live sports betting preview program hosted by Ted Cook and Chad Patrick on the We Win, You Win Facebook page. So, dude, you coming right up.
4: Who needs college game day when you got Your Highness?
3: It's pretty impressive. All right, why the hell did you take a shot at me about the internet? What do you think, I still have dial-up? What the hell?
5: Well, that's a callback joke to last week when Chris was bashing on you about not knowing about the media companies. But anyways, it's all just
3: Are you bashing on me, Hollywood?
4: No, we would never.
5: Last week, he might have slipped in a little jab, so I was just dogpiling that.
3: Shocker. Out. All right, so you can watch it live on wewinyouwin.com Saturday morning, 11 a.m.
4: Yes.
3: What about Shut Up and Bet on YouTube? Is it going to be there, too?
5: Yep. Yeah, our YouTube page, or also our Facebook page, it'll be streamed live on there as well.
3: All right, before we start talking about all the things that are important right now in the world of gambling, because I think we all know what it is, give me your thoughts on Dolly Parton passing. Where were you yesterday when you found out?
5: I was probably smoking a little of God's green earth, if we're being honest. if we're being honest with each other. But, yeah, I like Dolly. I had a name for her that I can't say on air, but it was the something of Tennessee. She was known for 2 really good things, and it wasn't necessarily those songs. But she was a great artist. She was a great artist. I've been to, was it Dolly World or Dolly Land or whatever?
3: Dolly World.
5: Way back.
3: Dollywood.
5: Dolly World. Way, way, way, way back.
3: Dollywood.
5: Dollywood. That's what it was. Yeah. That's what she gets.
3: I've been there. Took the kids. It was awesome.
5: But yeah, I had family in like Knoxville, Nashville as a kid. So we went down there. I, whatever, 10, 12 years old, I think we visited there. So yeah, I got nothing but good things to say about her.
3: Yeah, she is pretty amazing, and we don't think there's a replacement. We don't think there's another national treasure that can, like when Betty White died, it was, you know, then it was Dolly Parton, and now Dolly's gone. It's like, okay, who's next? There's nobody.
4: Yeah,
3: I'm gonna make up my mission. I gotta find somebody.
4: I mean, I told you.
5: Not widely.
3: It's not Taylor Swift.
4: People love Taylor Swift.
3: No, they don't.
5: I think the problem with today's stars is they're too polarizing.
4: Yep.
5: Where like a Dolly Parton was pretty much everybody liked her. You might not love her, but everybody liked her. There was a lot of people out there that I heard hated Dolly Parton.
3: Right.
5: Barbara Walters might have been another one where people just kind of overall kind of liked her. You know,
3: Carol Burnett.
5: Didn't love her.
3: What about Carol Burnett?
4: No, Martha Stewart.
5: Now you're showing your age.
3: Wait a minute, is it Carol Burnett? Is she still alive?
4: I have no idea who that is, Denny. I'm 32 years old.
5: I know
4: old.
5: Who that is, Denny.
3: The Carol Burnett Show. Ask Brian.
4: The Carol Burnett Show.
3: Dude, it was a variety show in the 70s. She was awesome.
4: I said
3: with
4: Martha Stewart.
3: Harvey Korman, Tim Conway, Vicki Lawrence, Steve Lawrence.
4: I was double swimming around there.
3: Yeah, I know you were. Yeah, but your dad knows who it is. All right, so I'm saying Carol Burnett. I think she's still alive. Google it. All right. It's all about college football, college football, college football. It all starts Saturday, noon. I can't wait. Break it down for me.
5: Yeah, I'm super pumped. I came with a few little data points and a few opinions for you. So let me hit you with the actual factual data.
3: All right.
5: And then let me give you some of my insights or opinions. So I looked real quick before I jumped on the show. There's two games jumping out at me this weekend that I'm going to look more into later today or tomorrow. But the one is San Jose State versus USC.
3: Sac State, baby.
4: No, San Jose State.
5: No, San Jose State.
3: Oh, sorry.
4: Yeah, Sac has Eastern.
3: I just want to say Sac on the air as much as possible.
5: It's a Trojan on Trojan battle.
4: Okay.
3: I love it.
5: But it's early on, but 93% of the public is on San Jose State with the 38.5 points. Why the money is almost 50-50. Now, what that tells me is that all the sharper money or heavier money is coming in on USC. I think USC is a 9 or 10 win team. I think they're in good shape this year. They should wax the floor and think they make a statement game one against San Jose State. If you're going to lean to the Trojans of Southern California, not of San Jose State.
4: You think they're going to cover that 38.5?
3: Yes.
5: Sheesh. Yeah, probably win by 42 plus.
4: Okay.
3: Yeah, they're covering it, dude.
5: It could be like a 52-0 type game.
4: Gotcha.
3: So that's Saturday at 3 o'clock game, by the way, people. 38.5 right now. Over-under is 60.
5: Yeah, I haven't looked in the over-under.
4: It's 59.5.
5: The money is pointing me in the direction of taking USC with the points. Like I said, I haven't made an official decision, but that's what I'm looking at.
4: Okay.
5: The second one
3: Take USC, Hollywood. Put a dollar down.
4: I got you.
3: Just one. That's it.
5: Virginia, North Carolina State. The public is the public money or the public bets are slightly on Virginia at 51%. But the overwhelming amount of money at 79% is on the Wolf Pack of North Carolina State, the fighting Russell Wilsons or Phil Rivers, however you want to go. But yeah, so I would say my two leans real early on, and I think the lines actually jumped up to 6.5 or something with North Carolina State.
4: I said 5.5 now.
5: Okay, so if you can stay on this side of a touchdown, meaning 6.5 or less, Wolfpack would be my early week lean, and then anything on this side of 42 points. So, like I said, simple math, 6 touchdowns, 42 points. Stay on this side of it if you're taking USC. But those are my leans, just based on the numbers. Now, some futures or some teams that I think are undervalued. Again, I don't necessarily think they're going to win the conference, but I think they're going to outperform the public's opinion. Those teams are going to be SMU, Clemson, BYU, Penn State, and Nebraska. Now, do all those teams make the playoffs? No, that's not what I'm saying. For instance, Nebraska, I think win-loss totals at like 6.5. I think they get to 8 wins. That's what I mean. Eight wins is not getting them in the playoffs. Do we comprehend?
4: Yeah.
5: A lot of this has to do with scheduling. For instance, Penn State, do you know who they don't have to play this year? They don't have to play Oregon. They don't have to play Ohio State. And they don't have to play Indiana.
4: Yeah.
5: Plus, they got some cupcakes on the non-conference. SMU might be, and I'm going to say it right now, I think SMU is going to be the best ACC team out there. I do have them winning
3: what?
5: The conference.
4: They got a good team.
3: They're going to beat Miami?
4: They got a good team this year.
5: Mustang Sally, baby. Mustang Sally. We'll see how quarterback play in Miami is first before we get too excited. I do like the that running back wide receiver. Can't think of his name right. Tony.
4: Malachi Tony. Yep.
5: Yeah, there you go. I like him. He's got a lot of talent. Penn State, I think, is going to be a competitive team in the Big Ten. Obviously, I don't think they're going to win the Big Ten. Nebraska, they just got an easy schedule. I don't know how else to say it. Nebraska's just got an easy schedule.
3: And they're spending a lot of money in Nebraska.
4: Yeah. All that corn
5: money.
4: Money
5: matters in college football nowadays.
3: It does.
5: And then BYU. BYU, actually, I think, is going to be the best team. I think everybody's high on Texas Tech. I'm not so confident on the quarterback. We don't have Sorsby. Remember, that was a story that was real hot. About 2 weeks, then disappeared.
3: Yeah.
5: So, yeah, they spent, what, almost $5 million of their budget on a quarterback that's not even going to play for them. We'll see. They're trying to hype up the kid that's coming in now. I'm not high on them. The one team I would fade, two teams I would fade this year, Texas A&M. I think they were a little bit of a fraud last year. They had a benefit of having an easy conference schedule, and they relied heavily on the defense. The offense wasn't too impressive, in my opinion. And the other team that I think is going to underperform, I had it right here. Texas Tech and Texas A&M. Those two Texas teams are the teams that I think underperform and are less than 10-win teams. So I think they're under 10 wins for the season.
4: Okay.
3: All right, there you go. All right, what else? Have you done your workup or whatever you call it for the Big Ten?
5: Yes, that posted last Saturday. So
3: okay,
5: if you go to
3: so
5: the
3: that's
5: YouTube
3: up there.
5: Page, and that is probably the best production value we put out. I mean, I think that would that's really good. It's about a half an hour long. It goes in depth for each team, but there's bookmarkers. So if you want to just fast forward to your team, that's fine too. Real quick, I will plug: we are still taking entries for our college football survivor pool. Just head over to the website, wewinyouwin.com. It's $50 to get in. We take $10 of every entry and give that directly to the Heather Downs Hurricanes, which is a youth baseball team there in Maumee, Ohio. The rest of the money goes directly into the prize pool. We already have over 50 entries. This week doesn't start. This is technically week zero. So
4: okay.
5: The first week is when it starts, so you still have a little bit of time. I get usually a big rush that last week. I'm trying to get to 100 people. If that's the case, we're talking thousands and thousands of dollars for just a $50 entry you can win. 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
4: My man.
3: All right, cool. So who's winning the Big Ten? Mister, I broke it down and worked it out.
5: Yeah. I haven't bet this. Let me just be very clear. I haven't bet this. But if you're putting it to me, I'm taking the Oregon Ducks. I think they have the best quarterback play. I think the teams that do have to travel out there from the Big Ten are at a huge disadvantage, mm-hmm. right? Imagine coming from Rutgers. I don't even know if they're on the schedule, but Rutgers all the way out to Oregon. That's a tough
4: headache.
5: Travel, folks.
4: Yeah.
3: It doesn't matter if Rutgers play them at home, they're going to get the rest
5: that's
3: game.
5: True. That's true. But even the big boys, right? Even you know, the Ohio States or the Indianas or whatever it might be, they have to go all the way out west. That is tough. But, yeah, I think they're the most complete team. Dan Lanning, I think, is probably one of the top three best coaches in the Big Ten. And talk about a Big Ten has the best coaches overall. The Big Ten coaching staff from top to bottom against any other conference. They have some studs. It's the best conference in football. It has been every year since COVID. Without knowing which team, pick a Big Ten team. They'll probably win it again this year.
3: Hi, are we inviting him to be part of our football picks, Hollywood?
4: Sure.
3: All right, so we start football picks next Thursday. All right? There's like five of us, six of us. We don't pick against the spread. It's just pick a winner. We usually do four college, four pro, so it's eight games every week. And it's always Michigan, Ohio State when they're playing, Toledo, BG when they're playing, Lions, Browns.
4: And then
3: a lot of times the Bengals, Steelers, you know, a lot of time it's the best games. And then we go all year. So we do it. We're going to do it on Thursday, but – what we probably could do is on your Wednesday segment, I'll give you, you know, you'll have all the games and you can just make your picks then. That way you don't have to, you know, jump back on with us on Thursday because I know you're a busy dude, unless you want to.
5: Yeah, I mean, if it's just like a 5 or 10 minute thing where I jump on and make the picks real quick for the week, I'm okay coming back on Thursday. Okay.
3: All right, we'll work it out.
4: Then he cheats, just to let you know.
5: Yeah, that's fine.
3: Hold on.
5: Track, by the way, who's keeping?
4: We have a
3: okay. We have a commissioner, Pittsburgh Rick.
5: Okay,
4: but he gets paid off.
3: He gets paid off. Okay. How is it that I know the outcomes of the game because I've won it 2 years in a row? And so they're blaming. They're saying that I cheat.
5: Who's all involved? Is it just you and Hollywood?
3: Me, Hollywood. You. I think Jordan Strack.
4: Jordan Strack.
3: Yeah. Brad Crown, Realtor Man, retired, and Susie.
4: Yeah, so it's six of us.
3: So there's going to be six of
5: us. I'm in.
3: All right. And I don't cheat. How can I cheat? You can change your picks if you want. Go opposite me if I'm cheating or pick the same as me. Anyway, all right, Chad, wewinyouwin.com. See you next week, bro.
4: See you, man.
3: Peace.
4: Appreciate you.
3: All right, coming back, what do I have? Oh, we got breaking news. Not breaking news, but interesting news of the PGA. We'll get to that. And then the saddest part of the show.
4: Yeah.
3: Our sign-off.
4: Got to get on that bus.
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3: 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The Ticket, brought to you by Cinco de Mayo Mexican Bar and Grill. Hollywood, I'm giving you homework.
14: Okay.
3: Not today, because it's your opening game.
14: Yeah.
3: The Bedford Kicking Mules on the road up at Sterling Heights. No.
14: You got a kick. That mule's kicking, baby.
3: I guess. Anyway, that's the dumbest name ever. They tried to change it years ago.
14: They're not going
3: to
14: let them change
3: something else, and the alumni went nuts.
14: No.
3: And they're never changing
14: it. No, never.
3: But it's got to be the worst high school.
14: Hey, we're the
3: nickname.
14: Kicking Mules, baby.
3: You're the kicking.
14: You ever got kicked by a mule?
3: No.
14: Exactly.
3: Okay. It'd be the same thing about kicking horses. Oh, you can't say that, though. That's abusing animals. Anyway, here's your homework.
14: Yes.
3: You got to go up on YouTube and watch some clips of Carol Burnett.
14: I went and Googled her.
3: Of the Carol Burnett Show.
14: I have seen her face before.
3: She's 93 years old.
14: She is.
3: I am claiming her as the new America's sweetheart.
14: You don't love Martha Stewart? You got something to do with
3: Martha Stewart. She's got too much street cred.
14: She's a little criminal.
3: She went to prison.
14: She got a little hood in her.
3: Yeah, we don't.
14: She hangs out with Snoop Dogg.
3: Yeah.
14: I mean, we need that.
3: Do we?
14: Yeah.
3: It'll
14: bring people together.
3: Maybe. I don't know.
14: Her and Snoop Dogg.
3: I'm telling you, Snoop's a national treasure himself.
14: He is.
3: Maybe we got to cross genders and say now.
14: Now it's all on Snoop.
3: Snoop is
14: he's not old enough yet, though.
3: He's the new Dolly.
14: How old is Snoop Dogg?
3: Snoop is like my age. He's like 6'7", 6'7".
14: He is 54 years old.
3: Oh, hell. That's
14: he's
3: old.
14: A young pup still.
3: He's only 54?
14: Yeah.
3: Huh.
14: Yeah.
3: Well, black don't crack.
14: Black don't crack unless you do it. Unless you do it. Then.
3: All right. Quentin says, have a good day golfing, Den Man, and good luck tonight, Coach Chris.
14: Thank you, sir.
3: I will. Crooked Creek playing today, and that's all the comments. All right. I know a lot of, people bang on me. Dude, you always talk about golf. Well, I'm telling you something about golf that's actually pretty darn exciting.
14: I actually did like this when I saw it yesterday.
3: They have the Tour Championship, which is this weekend in East Lake, and I don't like the format. I've never liked the format.
14: Stupid.
3: It is stupid. So now they are going to change it. Well, 2 years from now, in 2028, they're going to change it to match play beginning in 2028. So the season-ending Tour Championship will no longer be a traditional 72-hole stroke play event. Instead, they're going to whittle it down to the 32 best players, and they're going to battle it out head-to-head in match play, and it's going to take 2 weeks, and it's going to resemble a World Cup-type tournament. I tell you what, this is the smartest thing ever, and you know whose idea it was?
14: Who?
3: Tiger Woods. It's brilliant.
14: There you go.
3: This is going to be, and I know you people are going to roll your eyes when I say it, but I'm going to say it anyway. It's going to be like March Madness in August.
14: Yeah. No, the video was exciting. I was like, wow, I've never seen a golf video that hype. I didn't know they brought in some people from the NFL, though.
3: I never saw the video. What video?
14: Oh, there's a video.
3: I never saw the video. Send it to me.
14: Yeah, I'll find it. I'll send it to you.
3: All right.
14: They got a whole promo for it.
3: So before the Tour Championship, the top 90 players in the season-long point standings will now play a 72-hole event called the PGA Tour Championship Series Finale. It'll determine the season-long points champion, okay, so there's going to be two winners, and establish the 32 players who advance to the Tour Championship. So they're going to have a Championship Series Finale winner, and then they're going to have a Tour Champion. The player who finishes number one in the season-long standings will be crowned the season champion, and then the 32-player match play event determines the Tour champion. I know it sounds confusing, but once it starts happening, it'll be easy to follow. Week one, 32 players, eight groups. 32 players will be divided into eight groups of four. This is why it's cool. So there'll be foursomes. Each player plays against the other three.
14: And we're in the group together.
3: Sudden death.
14: I like that.
3: The top two will advance. Then it's down to 16 players for the knockout stage. Imagine Scottie Scheffler taking on Rory McIlroy. Winner advances. Loser goes bye-bye. and then it's like March Madness style golf. The remaining 16 players go into a single elimination bracket. You win, you advance. You lose, you're done.
16: Okay.
3: And then the final two players meet on the last day of the tour to determine the tour champion.
14: That's going to be interesting.
3: It's going to be interesting, and here's why. Golf has a hard enough time making it interesting and exciting when you're following the entire tournament, because they can show you great shots of guys that aren't even in the tournament. They can show you hole-in-one. When you're down to two dudes, unless you're going to mic them.
14: You got to mic them up.
3: Mic them.
14: They will. You have to.
3: Because it's going to be boring as hell watching two dudes just play 18 holes walking around. There's going to be a lot of commercial breaks, so they've got to mic them. All right, anyway.
14: I'm wondering why they waited till 2028, though.
3: Probably because they have contracts FedEx. With Tour. Well, East Lake is where the finale has been. And now they're going to move it around.
14: Okay.
3: And they're going to move it around. The PGA Tour says the dates and venues will be revealed next February 2027. February 22nd, 2027. So then we'll know exactly where they're going to be played and when. And again, thank you, Tiger Woods. The PGA Tour's future competition committee came up with this idea, and Tiger is the chair.
14: Hey, man.
3: So as long as he's not driving, the dude has some pretty damn good ideas.
14: I'm on the phone with the president. Can you give me a second?
3: Yeah. Yeah. That worked pretty good. If it was Obama, they probably
14: might have got out of it.
3: He might have got out of it. But since it's Trump, it's like
14: a little polarizing there.
3: Nope.
14: Yeah.
3: Sorry. Not going to happen.
14: That was funny.
3: So there you go. All right, tomorrow on the show.
14: Yes.
3: It's a double whammy, people.
14: Oh, yeah.
3: Justin Feldkamp, formerly on Fridays, BCSN.
14: He's busy.
3: He's now at 10:25.
14: He's busy.
3: Thursdays.
14: Yeah.
3: And then 11:25, Jordan Strack. Yeah. A little segment we like to call Straction.
14: Oh, yeah.
3: Thursday's going to be the biggest day of the week for us. It really, truly is.
14: That's going to be fun.
3: So, yeah, we're pretty pumped up about that. So make sure you tune in tomorrow, 10 o'clock. Tell your friends, share the video.
14: Yes, sir.
3: All right, Hollywood, paperwork's in order.
14: Yes,
3: hit it,
14: happy birthday to my beautiful mother again. I love you. She's 29. Yes, she's younger than me. I don't know how that happened.
3: It's creepy. That's creepy.
17: I'm out of here.
3: Until next time, this is Denny Schaefer saying, do what you love is freedom. Loving what you do, that's happiness. Keep dreaming and love the one who loves you most. See ya, Toledo.
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24: Hey, everybody. Welcome to this edition of the Rich Eisen Show. I'm not lying. It's Wednesday. Just check the calendar. You know what I mean? Like, I always shoot you straight here. 844-204-RICH is the number to dial right here on Disney Plus, the ESPN app, ESPN Radio, Sirius XM, Channel 80. We're all over the place. You can't avoid us. If you do, stop by anytime. YouTube.com/Rich Eisen Show is another way to hang out with us. You can also listen to us on our podcasts. You can also check out all of our gear, RichEisenShop.com. It's a lot of fun. Mugs, hats, shirts, Mendoza Mania, so much for you to be paying attention to. It's great. There's a lot of time for phone calls today, so light up the phones. We'll take them. No guests, hour number one. But we do have Bob Costas in hour two and Adam Ray, hour three. And so lots of fun stuff. I checked on my fifth year of eligibility at Michigan yesterday. Don't have it.
3: I'm here.
24: I might sue my way in there. I don't know.
3: Yeah.
24: Cause that's the way things go. Honestly, college football is so off the rails. We discussed it yesterday and it's gotten even crazier between then and now, just in terms of how many people in the NFL are talking about it. Cause they have no idea, you know, if anybody that they're about to cut is going to go back to college, you know, crazy. again, the phone number to dial is 844-204-RICH, number to call us. What's over there, Chris Brockman? How are you, buddy?
1: I'm great, man. Just a reminder, everybody, be a good person today.
24: Thank you. Okay.
1: That takes no effort.
24: Every single... What, did something happen I need to know about?
1: No,
24: somebody cut you off in traffic?
1: No, just still thinking about Dolly Parton yesterday. She was just, you know, the greatest human being and all she did for, you know, charity and underprivileged people across the country. So be a good person. It's really simple.
24: I like it. Terrific. Yeah. You know, in terms of this here, I appreciate you saying that. Just remember that for What's More Likely, that's coming up later on.
1: Right? Well, I'm going to put you in some tough spots. Get ready.
24: Okay.
4: Do as I say.
24: So there's only
1: I do. Yeah, I mean, only goes.
24: No, but he's talking about real life. Yeah. I dragged him back down to the level of our program. How are you, Mike Delton?
8: Good morning. I'm bad, but meaning good.
24: Okay.
8: TJ, I knew would laugh at that.
24: Did he go Michael Jackson on us to start right there?
4: No.
1: Shimon.
4: Certainly Michael Jackson.
24: Hi, TJ. Candles lit.
4: I just know this. If you ever let go of me and I ever lose this job, I'm heading back to WPPJ. All right, I'm going back to college.
24: You're going back to school.
8: College,
24: you're going back to school, which is right, Oregon. You're going back to Oregon.
1: Throw it up. Throw up the O, TJ. Hey,
24: you already got the shoe.
1: Throw it up.
9: I mean, when the ducks quack, feed them.
4: They like me up there.
24: Okay.
9: When the ducks quack.
24: Today's date is August 26th.
1: Woof.
24: I can't believe we're still playing it.
1: Hit serious.
24: It. Hit it.
10: A-A-Ron. Is he back yet?
25: Where is A-A-Ron right now?
24: This was born out of, like, you know what? There's no question that he's coming back. So let's start a segment called Is He Back Yet?
4: It's the gift that keeps on giving.
24: I guess, unless he doesn't come back. Because if he's not back yet, then why isn't he back yet?
4: Right.
24: Mm-hmm. So now we've got to ask, you know, Sean McVay again.
4: Oh, the tough question.
24: Bless him, man. Bless him. This is the laid back part of Southern California, right? Because if this was East Coast, if this was Boston, if this was New York,
4: Philly,
24: you know what I mean? Philadelphia, it'd be like,
4: Donald, where you at?
1: Yeah, exactly.
24: You know, if he's not coming back yet, to hell with him.
4: Yeah, we don't want him.
24: We don't need him.
4: We don't want. What's he waiting for?
24: He's turning his back on us.
4: Yeah. He was at the end when he left anyway. So
24: he got
4: cares?
24: All my freaking hopes up.
26: Now I gotta turn my back.
1: Cam Hayward was like, Aaron Rodgers is like, I mean, we're the Steelers. I don't know what he's waiting for.
4: Exactly.
1: I mean,
24: yeah, I mean, and that's Western Pennsylvania. but that's the fans. The coach would be at this. I've asked, you know, you've asked it so many times. I don't know how many different times.
1: Right, I don't have time.
24: I don't know how many times I have to
25: Where
24: say
25: is
24: the same thing
25: right now.
24: You know what I mean?
1: Right.
24: But Sean McVay up there and are these aviators? Is that what he's got?
8: Let me see. Yeah, oh yeah.
24: Lid
1: too
24: laid
1: cool.
24: back.
8: I wear those.
1: Too cool for school.
24: You know what I mean? That's what happens when you go hang out in the south of France with your six pack. You know what I mean? Here. You come back nice and cool and chill. Also helps have a roster like this.
1: Oh, yeah.
24: All right. Mike, you ready? Look at you.
8: I even got the hat.
24: In honor of
8: look
24: Sean McVay,
8: guy.
24: You put on
8: my
24: the
8: team.
24: Aviators. All right. This is what he had to say when it was asked of him again. Where is he back yet?
27: Any decision from Aaron yet?
1: Nope, no updates on that.
27: In terms of with the roster deadline coming, is it...
1: We've had plans if he's there and if he's not.
27: Okay.
1: Yeah,
27: Does it work to your advantage one way or the other? If
1: not really.
27: Not,
1: like, I mean, if he ends up doing it later, I mean, you could hypothetically, but that's not even part of our thought process. Our thought process has been, let's look at a 53 with him and a 53 not including him. And what does that look like? There's some different guys that, you know, you have some potential roster exemptions that we've talked about. All those things are things that we think about. And whenever a decision's made, if that is the direction that he goes where he wants to play, then we have, you know, plans accordingly. And if not, we have plans for those as well.
24: So, in other words, his plan.
1: Yeah, there's plans.
24: Did he also create a new word, hypothetically?
1: I did hear that.
24: Which is possibly beautiful, right?
1: Yeah.
24: Like a mixture of hypothetically and aesthetically.
1: I did notice that.
24: So, if you're waiting for Aaron Donald, might as well start creating new polysyllabic words. Because it would be possibly beautiful, except to the rest of the league, which is why we're going to constantly talk about it until we get a friggin' answer.
4: He also threw out there if it happens later, right? Did you notice that?
24: Yes, because what's the point of rushing the guy?
4: Yeah, I'm saying, like,
24: if you
4: doesn't
24: don't
4: have
24: think
4: to be right
24: McVay
4: now.
24: Is, you know, got 99 on speed dial just to chit-chat, or you know what? I'm going to go about my business getting the rest of this Super Bowl roster ready. That's it. You know what I mean? He's got some other fish to fry. I don't know what the fish are. I don't think he fries much for his diet either. You know,
4: it seems like a salmon.
24: Seriously, like, what's the point? So if Aaron Donald's like, you know what, I'm not coming back week one, then it'll be a constant source of conversation until he does return. And then, you know, why not play half a season? Makes sense.
4: Also, it's easy for him to have a smile like that when you know you've got Myles Garrett.
1: That too.
24: Yes, we're talking about it a lot, and I understand the fatigue other fan bases may have. Adam Ray's coming up in hour number three. He's a diehard Seahawk fan. They are the defending Super Bowl champs, and we're looking like at the Rams as if they've already won the damn thing. And if Donald comes back, then good night. That's the end of it, right? Then it's a wrap. Mm-hmm. So that's Seattle saying, give me a break. Dan Campbell was the first at a podium to basically say, oh, you know, season's over. Thanks for coming here today. You know? So, the thing that just surprises me so much about it is, as Albert Breer mentioned earlier this week, he needs to see if he can play like himself. Guy's 35, and I still look at him like he's, you know, an Avenger coming back, which they are in September. But he definitely can just roll out of bed and be Aaron Donald again. That's the way I assumed. So, yeah, that's the latest on that. He's not back yet. And the Rams open up against the San Francisco 49ers in 3 weeks.
1: Dude.
24: Because it is a Wednesday for a Thursday. It's a Friday for a Thursday. That's what it is.
1: It's a Thursday for us, Friday for them.
24: Friday for them, Thursday for us.
1: Thursday for us.
24: These international
1: games. And then there's a game on Wednesday. Super Bowl rematch.
24: That's right. Super Bowl rematch.
1: Yeah.
24: Super Bowl rematch. The Seahawks against the Patriots who are like, yeah, we can give up wide receivers. Does that concern you at all, by the way?
1: Which part?
24: That they look at their roster and Keyshawn Booty is expendable?
1: Their wide receiver room, you know, Mike Vrabel did say the other day, we're not a very deep team. Wide receiver room was very deep. And I think Keyshawn Booty was a guy, a lot of success last year with Drake May. But he asked for a trade. He wanted out. He was seemingly the odd man out with A.J. Brown and Romeo Dobbs added into the mix. And I think he was expendable. And, you know, if you can get a chance to get some depth in your secondary by adding a safety there, I think it's a move. It's a win-win for both teams.
24: And you're adding somebody because Christian Gonzalez might not be there?
1: I don't think so. I feel like that's going to get done. I mean, he was at practice yesterday, fully participating. Both sides are working on it. You hear Albert and some of these other insiders talk. It's 50-50 on if a deal gets done before week one, but it's not a Baker Mayfield situation where there's a hard deadline. I think if week one comes and goes, there are two sides are still going to be working on a deal. I think he's going to get it.
24: So Mark Wahlberg's coming on this show next week. Who does the win-loss game first, you or him?
1: Ooh, Rich Eisen, great question.
24: When are you doing it, is basically what I'm saying.
1: You know, I've seen everyone else do it. TJ's done it twice.
24: Yes.
4: Two times.
1: And I was hoping to just kind of fly under the radar and maybe get to week one without doing it.
4: Oh, no, that was never a possibility.
24: You want to do it right now?
4: I don't see why not.
1: Let's do it right now. Let's go.
4: Let's go.
1: Do it live.
2: Hypothetically.
24: Oh, you got the new drop, hypothetically.
11: Oh my.
2: Hypothetically.
24: Let's see if this.
1: Hypothetically, I'm going to do the win. Patriots win.
24: If this hypothetically
1: right
24: looks good for you.
1: Let's do it.
24: Because the Patriots are this is a perfect bookend. We've got Adam Ray coming on in hour three. I imagine he'll do the win-loss game for the Seahawks.
1: That's true.
24: Or we'll force him to do it.
1: I love Adam.
24: Now it's time for you to realistically tell us, how this is going to go down. Ready to go? Music, please. Chris Brockman. Yeah. Right off the bat. Biggie.
1: Here's the thing.
24: Seattle, what happened?
1: I remember a banner raising in Foxborough one year, and the Chiefs came to town and absolutely waxed us.
24: And?
1: So it is possible that a team celebrating and raising a banner can get kind of stunned and punched in the mouth on opening night. Patriots win.
24: Okay. Way to set it up. I appreciate it. I thought you were hypothetically speaking.
4: Yeah.
24: By the way. It's I should good. Say these things. Now you're gonna say it.
1: Time. Yeah, you're gonna.
24: Home opener against the Steelers.
1: Yeah, win.
24: At Jacksonville.
1: Win.
24: Dude, okay. I don't know. Every single time I read about Jacksonville and hear about Jacksonville, they are not a homecoming. Last year's not a one-off.
2: We'll see.
24: Okay. Now you're visiting Buffalo.
2: New stadium vibes.
24: What does that matter? People might not be able to see it.
2: It really doesn't matter. Loss.
24: Okay. 3-1, home for the Raiders.
2: Revenge game from last revenge year. Game. The weirdest game of the 2025 season.
24: Mike Vrabel's first game as head coach.
2: Like, what was that? Win.
24: Okay. You're now 4-1. Jets.
2: Move on.
24: .com or .org. 5-1. Now
2: thinking about going to this game, since they're going to be the Indiana Bears soon. Short week, road, don't love it, loss.
24: Okay, 5-2 at the Dolphins.
2: Weird stuff happens in Miami, but that team is, I don't know, win.
24: 6-2, home for the Packers.
2: What do we think about Green Bay this year? I'm not sure. Win.
11: I think they're going to be better.
24: 7-2, you are in Munich against the Lions.
2: That's a tough one. It's just kind of weird game. Weird things happen. We'll say loss.
24: Okay.
2: Seven and three at the bye.
24: Okay. Coming off it, I assume you're going to this one.
2: Correct. Cage and I were actually looking at tickets last night.
24: Okay.
2: Obviously going to be a Patriots home game. Win.
24: 8-3, home for the Bills.
2: Win.
24: 9-3, home for the Vikings on a Thursday.
2: Win.
24: Okay. 10-3 at the Chiefs on a Monday night.
2: Kind of weird game. Chiefs, tough game. We'll say loss.
24: 10-4 at the Jets.
2: Win.
24: 11-4, home for the Broncos.
2: Win.
24: 12-4. That was very confident. 12-4, home for the Dolphins.
2: Win.
24: 13-4. So just like last year, huh?
2: Better on paper roster. Another year with the Josh McDaniels system. Mike Vrabel, obviously coach of the year last year.
24: Okay.
2: Drake May.
24: I'm just going to put down Brockman because you're not anyone. I could say Brockman in denial. I could put that. Should I say that? Say Brockman in denial.
2: Denial what? Literally won 13 games last year. You guys remember that, right?
24: Brockman 13-4.
11: That was last year, though.
24: All right, phone lines are lit.
2: 14 might have been 14.
24: People want to play a win loss game. Normally, we do the what's more likely on a Friday, but we're going to do it very next. How about that?
2: Oh,
24: Bob Costas coming up in hour number two. I'll ask Bob if he's got a fifth year of eligibility at Syracuse.
2: That would be amazing. Me and Bob are coming back next year.
11: What if you're roommates?
2: I don't know if Bob would want that.
24: Adam Ray in hour three. 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
5: I'm Christine Lisi. Another conference apparently moving closer to joining the Big Ten and SEC in banning NFL players from joining rosters of their member schools. ACC athletic directors met today, and there's momentum to enact similar rules to those of the Big Ten and SEC. Still a few steps, though, before that happens. Meantime, where does the SEC ban leave the couple of players that were on NFL rosters and want to head to LSU? ESPN's Pete Thamel.
6: They are expected to push through the legal process to play. They're expected to likely start practicing with LSU at some point this week. This is not going to be a stand-down situation. The lawyers for these players made very clear last night that they continue to push forward against the SEC, and it creates a fascinating showdown between LSU and the SEC right now.
5: NFL quarterback Tua Tagovailoa will start the Falcons preseason finale on Friday. Michael Penix Jr., coming back from a torn ACL, will not play against Miami. He just returned to practice this week. Buccaneers coach Todd Bowles confirming today rookie pass rusher Reuben Bain Jr. will be available for week one. He's dealing with an AC sprain.
7: Hey, it's Michelle Smallman, and coming to Thursday as week one in college football approaches, I'll tell you the head coaches who are entering the season on the hot seat. 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
9: I like the passion of Enrique Iglesias as well, but passion. Not like Myron. 888-SAY-ESPN. It's Matt Myron. Text machine, if you've never written it before, you can send me texts. I'll read them on the air, some of them. 772-774-5254. One person writes, Matt, I love your all show. I have to say, though, it feels like you're a little bit of a bully to Myron. I think you should apologize to him. You feel like I'm a bully to you, Myron? That doesn't seem right.
10: About trivia, I think you were a little... You say I don't know anything.
9: Well, but...
10: You said I don't know anything and that I would hurt the team.
9: And then I asked you to name seven NHL teams and you got six.
10: But you had some imaginary buzzer that no one could see but you.
9: Okay. So. Well, let me say this, because I love Myron Metcalf. I'm sorry if you think I was bullying you, at least until the second hour. I won't do that again.
11: I was going to say, is it bad that I didn't know what you were specifically talking about bullying?
9: That's not true.
11: I was trying to come up with what did you bully him?
9: ESPN Fantasy Football is the official game of the NFL. 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

0: There's no way Rick Ross hasn't lost in that. He's from, is he from Memphis? Is that right?
1: Nah, he's from Miami.
0: Oh, who's from Memphis? Somebody's from Memphis, right?
1: A lot of groups. 3-6 Mafia.
0: That's right. Who lost? Who, by the way, 3-6 Mafia beat Dolly Parton for an Oscar.
1: Oscar, yes.
0: Do you remember that?
1: Yes. They won an Oscar for.
0: And Dolly Parton was the favorite, and they and 3-6 Mafia was upset. And Dolly wrote them a handwritten note to each of them saying congratulations.
1: Tell you, man, all the stories. You see Eminem put out the
0: I saw
1: letter
0: Eminem.
1: She
0: I liked
1: sent.
0: That a lot. I liked that a lot. I thought that was neat. 888-SAY-ESPN. Give us a shout. You said you had something you wanted to say before we get into this.
1: Yeah, so Home Alone's Macaulay Culkin. It's his birthday today. How old do you think he is?
0: Ooh, how old is Macaulay Culkin? Yeah. I'm going to say he is 42.
1: 46, good guess. But, I mean, how old does that make you feel to know that Macaulay
0: Culkin makes me feel the exact age that I am.
1: Makes me feel.
0: Because I recognize he was in the ballpark of my age. Yeah,
1: I didn't know that. 46, man.
0: Yeah. So, well, Macaulay Culkin, good in Home Alone 1 and 2. But yes. What's the movie where he's like gets stung by the bees?
1: My girl. Yeah, sad. My girl. Real sad ending.
0: Very,
2: that's
0: very
2: a tough one.
1: Yeah. Why would we expose that as kids? Like, why? That,
0: and it was his first movie he did after.
1: Yeah.
0: Do you remember, does anybody know his first ever movie? It wasn't Home Alone. Anybody know? It was a big movie. People forget he's in it.
1: I don't know.
0: Uncle Buck. That's Uncle exactly Buck. Right. Yeah. With John Candy. Very, very, very good
2: call. That's a
0: call.
2: Great movie.
1: Really good movie.
0: Michael Jordan will not return to NBC for their NBA coverage after signing a deal last year that was reportedly worth multi-million dollars. He will not be on. If you remember, he was on two different times from an interview he had done before the season with Mike Tirico. Are you sad that the Michael Jordan NBC basketball coverage era is over?
1: No. I mean, I think that was one of those things that was better in theory than in reality. You know, the interviews, they were all chopped up.
0: They were terrible.
1: He didn't say anything definitive. And you know what it is, too? The Last Dance was probably the last time we're ever going to really hear from Michael Jordan. Like, I think he gave us everything he had. I thought that was an incredible 30 for 30.
0: He's not. Like, if you think about the best athletes of all time, they find their way into the public consciousness. Tiger Woods, Tom Brady's out here wearing, did I see he's now wearing leather pants at 49 years old? Yeah. You know, they still do things. He is a complete, in some respects, recluse.
1: Yeah.
0: Why do you think that is?
1: I think he's the last great athlete pre-social media, maybe. Like, I wonder if that's a factor. It also helps that he's a multi-billionaire. He's also the richest ex-athlete. So
0: you, but like you don't think he has any interest in any sort of like I feel like Michael Jordan is the least accessible great athlete we've ever had in terms of I don't feel like I know anything really about him beyond he was a great player.
1: I think that's what he wants. I mean, remember, this is the same guy who stopped talking to Sports Illustrated at his peak after he went to baseball. Like I don't think that he was never a media guy. Like, I don't think he ever wanted to talk to reporters. True. I think he had to. And then after his career, he made so much money, he just didn't have to be accessible.
0: Well, he's really, really boring. And he might be.
1: Not in The Last Dance. He was great in The Last Dance, but I don't think beyond that we'll get anything from him.
0: Yeah, but The Last Dance was his narrative.
1: But he opened up. That was the most open Michael Jordan we've ever seen.
0: Maybe so.
1: And we will never see Michael Jordan that open again.
0: But I sort of wonder if, like, we just were so starved for any entertainment that we sort of look at that as in a nostalgic way, kind of like Tiger King. We were just so wanting something after COVID that we love it so much. NFL Network's Ian Rappaport reports that Tua's play for the Dolphins has made the plan to make him a starter at the beginning of the season impossible. Not just in preseason games, but in practice as well. He simply is not good enough to put on the field, and it is apparently, quote, Michael Penix's job for the taking.
1: Yeah.
0: I predicted on this show a couple weeks ago, under 7 games for the rest of his career for Tua. Are you now convinced that maybe I was correct?
1: I don't think his career is over. I don't think it's under 7 games, because that to me says his career is over. Remember, the Falcons only paying him like $1.3 million. The Dolphins are on the hook for the rest of his salary, so it's not a high-risk thing. I felt like mentally was going to be the biggest hurdle for Tua. Like, how would he get over these last couple of years and all of the stumbles? And after that bad preseason performance, the fumble he had, he just seemed like a guy who was still locked into whatever mode he's been in these last few years. So it's weird to think that a guy that we thought at one point could be a top 10 quarterback has reached his level.
0: At the same time, though, if you're hearing reports that he's unplayable.
1: Yeah, it's bad.
0: And Michael Penix is coming off, what, two Achilles surgeries?
1: He's coming off a big injury.
0: Two. He's had, like, back-to-back.
1: Well, in college he had a bunch, and then this situation.
0: And then there, and he's not played at all, and you're essentially saying we're going to play him. He's done, right? I said he wouldn't start more than seven games in the NFL. I feel like that's – you say that's unlikely. I think it's almost a safe bet. He's not playing this year unless Michael Penix gets hurt, right? Now, which Michael Penix probably will, but I don't think he's playing until then.
1: No, I think that – I mean, I can see him playing less than seven games. That's not the conversation. For me, it's career over?
0: Starting seven.
1: Do you think his career is over? Is it over?
0: I think he'll remain on the roster because, as you said, it's not really a loss for Atlanta at $1 million a year.
1: Yeah.
0: But I think his career as a starter of anything except filling in for a few moments, I do think, Myron, that's done. Yes.
1: Yeah. It'll be interesting to see. It's a low that I did not expect at this stage of his career.
0: Yeah. Well, all across sports talk radio, since the season starts on Saturday, people are picking who's going to make the playoff, who's going to be the best teams. It's not what we do here on Matt and Myron. We're going to tell you the worst teams in the country, the teams to bet against, and who's going to have a putrid season. That's next.
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18: I'm Christine Lisi, ACC Athletic Director's met today, and there's momentum for the conference to join the Big Ten and SEC in banning NFL players from joining rosters at their schools, reports ESPN's Pete Thamel. Still a few more steps before that happens, including
19: he looks to bring his versatility to the same field he stepped on last year, this time in the scarlet and gray.
20: It's being able to put my hand in the dirt and move people at the point of attack, but also being able to, you know, be split out wide and have that confidence in myself to go make a play and be able to move around, motion shift, kind of do all that thing that needs to be done and have that mental capacity to they can throw something on my plate the day of a game and I'm going to go out there and get it done.
19: When he announced his commitment to Ohio State, Williams heard from a lot of people, to say the least.
20: You know, your mom puts it out there on Facebook. I'm getting Facebook DMs and stuff. It was crazy. I couldn't go anywhere around, you know, Mogador without getting stopped. Hey, congratulations. You know, that was awesome. So it was a pretty surreal feeling.
19: We'll have more after this.
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19: Senior tight end Mason Williams comes to Ohio State from Ohio University, following a similar path to former Buckeye and current Miami Dolphins tight end Will Kaczmarek.
20: I know Will Kaz as soon as I got to OU. He kind of took me in. He was kind of my mentor there. So seeing him kind of take that transition obviously kind of put that into me, like that's a possibility. So being able to continue that legacy, and I mean, obviously you guys saw what he did on the field last year and the year before, and what he's doing now in preseason and everything. So I'm kind of hoping that I can continue to shine like he has.
19: Kaczmarek played the last two seasons at Ohio State, leaving an impact on his fellow tight ends, including Bennett Christian.
25: I want to be the next Will. I think I've really stepped up in that area on the field, and I think that's my goal. I want to be Will Kaczmarek.
19: The season opener for the Buckeyes is September 5th versus Ball State. We'll have another report tomorrow. This is Tyler Danberg on the Ohio State Sports Network from Learfield.
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0: Better act a fool. Better watch out. We out here in the blackout. Sports talk, whack out. What's up, everybody? On this winning world Wednesday, it's looking like silly. All right, what's going down? Fastest Buck 20 in sports begins right now. 100.7 FM, that's ESPN here in the Glass City. Good day, one and all. I am Andre of the Savages. However you may be listening, whatever you may be into, we certainly appreciate you making us part of your situation. I have my good man, Josh Burnham, is here. You can see middle box. What's up, Josh? How are you doing today, sir?
1: I am doing just fine.
0: Chilling. Soul. How come nobody told me that we had a mixed double situation? Well, I shouldn't ask you. I mean, I'll have to ask Andy later. But I didn't know Serena Williams and, like, Carlos Alcaraz would be, like, doing something at the same time on the same court on the same team. I'm kind of offended by that. I'm going to watch something like that. If I'm knowing in advance, I'm watching that. I don't know what I'm doing now. I'm questioning myself. I'm not doing my job. I don't know where I'm at.
1: Well, if you're the one of the Williams sisters, whether it's Venus or Serena, have you just about done everything? What's left to conquer?
0: Well, I'm just saying. I don't think you understand. He didn't understand what I was saying, everybody. So here, I'll just talk to you guys. I don't know what's happening with Josh already. It's early. It wigs
1: out. Oh, yeah. I know what you're talking about. Mixed doubles.
0: Yes, exactly. Tyler Osley, 18 carries, 19 yards, 3 scores. Dunn Chevy, player of the week. Who's that? Who is he? Napoleon? Is that what that is?
1: It looks like Northwood.
0: Northwood. Okay. Shouts out to Tyler Osley.
1: Yeah, BCS.
0: He's busy. Nah, don't do it. Nah, whoa. Chill out, dude. What's wrong with you? All right. Let's move on. But, yeah, I didn't know that. Mixed double, Serena, Alcaraz. That was heavy. And I think they won, if I'm not mistaken. But it was just wild to see it on the screen. Let's see. Tennessee. Peyton Manning. Dallas Cowboys. Tributes to Dolly Parton. So significant that they were noteworthy. I like the Dallas Cowboys being on that list. I think. Because I actually, in the days since, have, you know, how can I say, had information dropped on my head. There you go.
1: Like an anvil Warner Brothers cartoon.
0: Yeah, I might have to sort it out here on the air. So we'll do that. But that happened, though, too. That's in here. And this, Josh, can you imagine the NFL really being global? Like, because you know all these years they've been saying we're the world champions when we win the Super Bowl. That hasn't really been true. Like, if you know, by definition, that's kind of a lie, theoretically.
1: I've heard those things floating on for a long time. A lot of international cities are in the running, and thing is, which one? I mean, and who wants it?
0: Well, there is certainly going to be a day, it appears, ladies and gentlemen, where we will be actually deciding what non-U.S. city will hold or be home to, an NFL franchise. But this is not just going to be an NFL thing. The NBA is in a close position to executing the exact same thing.
1: USA is flexing its sporting muscles.
0: Well, I mean, it's just going to be what will happen is, and the way they will sell it, I would imagine, to the general populace when people start losing teams and cities and, you know, all of this, it'll be you're not revenue generating like that. It'll be those small market teams, you can expect to see that go away. If in fact, we're getting ready to have the Barcelonas and the Mexico Cities and the whatever else and the Frankfurters and all this other stuff, yeah, we're going to have to remove some of what has gone on, I would imagine.
1: But in my opinion, I think the NFL is about ready to kill the golden goose that laid the golden egg, because with all the controversy you mentioned yesterday about the CTE and the future of football in doubt, it's going to, like, the whole expansion thing is going to probably wind up blowing up in their face.
0: Josh, that's true. If we get to a place where you get the type. I don't know what, but I don't. I just don't. Here's the thing about that, Josh. I do not have confidence in the public organizing a true and substantial opposition that would actually create a real narrative that might see litigation. You understand what I'm saying? I don't see the public really. I see people, you know, bantering about a lot. I can see people getting loud. I could even see it reaching the point of some factions, some groupings getting in a literal march situation against the game if, in fact, it were actually handled on a legitimate level, which says we were being honest that we're actually giving you a slaughterhouse here with our product. That's what right. That's what the NFL, we're never going to get that. No one wants to dance with that dance, but there is no way to have a collision sport of this nature or a competitive arena of this nature be safe.
1: Maybe not on a legal level.
0: There's
1: but,
0: no way for it to be safe. There's no way for the game physically to be an environment where safety is the foremost concern.
1: And here's an unpopular opinion. I always thought that gridiron football is more of a niche sport compared to soccer, basketball,
0: that
1: and baseball.
0: That means that you all will continue to hold on to the belief pattern because you enjoy it and you want to continue to sponsor it at your, again, enjoyment. You don't want the game to go away, but you know that those findings that we shared, and those of you who weren't here yesterday, like, this is something, please go check it out. 1-4, like, there's a certain period of time of measurement here, which really is a small, very small inkling of a sample size when you look at the totality of the NFL existence since its beginning. Well, let's just say, forget this. This is way too, I think one of the fellas said it yesterday. We overemphasizing the NFL here in this situation. Any contact jazz where part of the design is for people to be in collision. Like, that's got to be seen as an issue. I'm not saying, listen, I enjoy it like the rest of you.
1: Yeah, of course.
0: But at the end of the day, I won't run with you and act like if they were to ask me and say, well, is it really cool to kind of have this? It's probably not. On a, if you really want to implore a perspective of humanity, it isn't. It's not at all.
1: And it costs so darn much to get your kid playing football.
0: It's actually rather barbaric by nature. But what has happened, we have romanticized the associations to the game. And this is specifically at the NFL landscape. And just to put the college football thing in there, the glamour that comes with Western culture being over here in North America.
1: Mm-hmm.
0: And with that becomes the tragic element. Now, no one's ever going to want to. I don't think we'll ever have that. Like I said, this society is so far gone on, like, intelligence, logic, decency, humanity, respect, kindness, courtesy, overall honor.
1: Tell me about it.
0: It's so deficient on it. It'll never be a conversation about the true concern and the nature. And even in that conversation, you won't acknowledge the guys who really aren't a part of the conversation. We're talking about the gentlemen who perhaps have been in high spotlight concern with the Dallas Cowboy kid, some of the past situations, Junior Seau's, the gentlemen who are still here inhabiting the earth, your Roger Craigs and so on, that are telling you I'm effed up. Tony Dorsett told you that. And we just keep on pushing. We're just keeping on. Week one is here.
1: Mm-hmm. Like nothing's ever happened.
0: So don't act like we're going to act like it's going to be time to act up about the findings. I even say, why share the findings at this point? No one will do anything substantive to curtail any of this. So, you know, but hey, man, 877-909-1007. Yeah, do you see a day where we may lose the game? Like, literally, where there? I mean, again,
1: exactly.
0: That's a real fantasy as far as I'm concerned. But I'm just saying, if you really ever felt like you could sell decency as your program and consideration for the overall well-being of, we'll say in this case, your employee base, there would be some outlawing happening.
1: Right.
0: Seriously.
1: Plus the whole expansion thing. I think the NFL is just overextending itself. I mean, that's how the Roman Empire meant its end. It's overextended itself till it couldn't be sustainable.
0: But we just had a discussion yesterday, but they put the findings out. 1 in 4 of these guys, there was a certain, and I didn't finish this. We're going to get to this break right here. But it's like a certain sample size, very small, 2016, 2021. And what was even more alarming is that you had the sample size that you had in essentially approximately 900 people have died that had this career in that window, just in that window. And then we find out 25% of that is ultra effed up as a result of this head trauma and conditional reverberation of said trauma. That's heavy. Like I said, week one is upon us. Impress is too. When we come back, we'll add him. We'll ring the bell. We'll do some things. It's a Winning World Wednesday. Okay? Sit tight. Black and White.
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3: No incidents, just some slow going in the usual spot. We're 75 westbound between Douglas and Monroe. 23 northbound between exits 5 and 13 is slow, and it's slow heading that direction. 23 southbound as well. That's your Cumulus Toledo right now traffic.
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9: Chance of showers and storms early tonight. Some of those could be on the strong side. Muggy, lows in the mid-60s. Some fog early tomorrow, then partly cloudy. May find a pop-up shower in the late afternoon, lower 80s, and some very nice sunny weather expected Friday and for the weekend. Friday and Saturday will be in the lower 80s. From the 13 First Alert Weather Center, I'm Chief Meteorologist Jay Birschbach.
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0: Black and White Sports on this Wednesday, 100.7 FM. That's ESPN here in the Toledo town. I am Andre of the Savages. All right, we continue. Few items. You know what I didn't mention, though, before we hit the last break is this this Wright kid, which I imagine is done at this point, but signing LSU thing. First player in history to double back from the NFL back to college play. So there you go. Just when you thought we've seen it all, we've seen that. So there you go. There's some more history today. But nonetheless, let us continue things. Shout out to our people at the Bassett Nut Company, formerly Rachel Michaels Gourmet Popcorn. Also to September reopen, Josh, at the new location is coming. You know, stay tuned for these updates.
1: Can't
0: it would
1: wait
0: be
1: for
0: great
1: that.
0: If the people could come out and support that. 5380 Monroe.

0: a time, a moment, a space where people would get into an acknowledgement. And I feel like if they didn't do this in the beginning, when they first start talking about the head trauma and how these conditions can be had, and especially when you started to learn the way guys can be affected from these conditions, and we still are here and we went bypassed it, do we ever see a day where the revolt is such that we actually could be in a circumstance where somehow the game, the game would be banned, you know, in this country? Yeah. I feel like that day passed, you know what I'm saying? Even with what we share. Yeah.
1: I think it's gone. I think it's the risk reward factor too. You know, Americans are kind of sold on this dream of, you know, put it all on the line and you'll get these riches, right? Mm-hmm. And so when you see these contracts that come along with it, there's people who's willing to take the chance that, hey, I'm 3 out of 4. You know what I mean? That won't get it. You know what I'm saying?
0: Right.
1: And American history itself is violent, and so they love violent sports, man. There's nothing more that they would love to do than wake up on a Sunday morning and see calamity. You know what I mean?
0: Well, that's your exactly. And so we got to own that. But that's why I say, so citizens never ever rile up about, oh man, we want to go to the sympathy play. No, everybody's waiting on week one, man. You see what I'm saying? We waiting on week one. Let's cut the knot. So don't release these reports. Because when I thought about it later, I'm like, what's the point in saying this? Why right. make I get that it's public information, but why make it necessary to state here? Because I feel that you noticed, what did we say yesterday? What was it? It came from the British Medical Journal.
1: Right.
0: you notice there's no United States Medical Journals endorsing that. We're not joining that. So at the end of the day, we need to own that part. And that's what I don't see people ever there, because that time passed. When they introduced all this and we found out this was real and people were, you know, just effed up in a literal way. And like you said, too, I wanted to add to the idea that a lot of people, and it's clear, we said it with Steve yesterday, I think after you jumped out, you're still going to do it. They're signing up for that. Right. If they can trade off their years of whatever physical capability and whatever that equates to, and you still are realizing that there is some disability that is likely on the back end of the horizon, most people are saying, yeah, it was going to be that anyway.
1: Right.
0: I didn't have to play football to still be, you know, in the jam. So, you know, whatever, man. Hey, different strokes. But nonetheless, I just wish we could stop with the hypocrite game. Because they do it, you know, you got the league dancing around, putting on these, whatever those things are, these cone head things, doing all that, man, chill out.
1: That's the great Gazoo helmets, man.
0: You know what I mean? Like, all of that and all this stuff, just because, again, it provides a perception.
1: Right.
0: You know, just like when we say, I tell you guys about the gambling stuff, when we get a culprit to lay down a scapegoatism on. It looks as though the NFL, they would never allow this. This can't get, you know, somebody would tell and they would get jammed up. No, they wouldn't. You know what I mean? So, nonetheless, all right, moving on. Let's go. We're in ring the bell mode.
2: Yeah.
0: Okay, cool. Because, you know, normally I know we baseball story and things. It's a little different slant today, Monty. How about this one? Because I find it interesting of the, well, not necessarily. I don't think this shocks me to hear this, but let's see exactly what it equated to, Kalen. Hooks, ESPN.com. Dolly Parton was an icon, gone too soon. Well, people always say that. I don't understand how close to a century you have to get for people to say, you know what I'm saying? Like, I'm not sure how much we're supposed to be getting done after, you know, I think, hey, not that we want to roll out at a point, but I mean, come on, man. 80, we always, let's go ahead and salute that and whatever and just say, I don't know about the too soon thing. And the lady did a lot in her time. But nonetheless, her death was announced in a video on social media by her nephew, Brian Seaver, who was her head of security. Dolly had an iconic career as an entertainer for more than 60 years. She stepped on the scene in 59 when she was 13 with her first single, Puppy Love, which eventually led to a career that included the release of 49 studio albums, producing 25 number one hits on Billboard's Hot Country Singles Chart. Okay, we know how this she rose

0: to the peak in 73 with two of our best known singles, of course, Jolene, I Will Always Love You, whose legacy was later carried on by Whitney Houston. We know that, 92 smash hit. Much later, we get that one. Notable philanthropist, Pardon contributed millions of dollars toward college scholarships through the Dollywood Foundation and founded the Imagination Library, which provides free books to children. She also invested in her royalties from certain songs. Okay, I got it. Well, I want to get to the thing. What's the tribute here? Let's see. Obviously, she was big. She was a big volunteer, obviously, you know, the Tennessee link. We get that. Let's see. Outside of the music world, Dollywood's owner's presence was felt across sports, too. Pardon, born in Tennessee, was a diehard fan of course, teams from our home state. Consistently celebrated the volunteers' wins on social media, and in 2020 was named the Tennessee Sports Hall of Fame's Tennessean of the Year. In 23, the 9-to-5 star made an appearance at Neyland Stadium, where she was escorted by Peyton Manning to perform a rendition of Rocky Top. Her most recent sports appearance was Pardon's unforgettable 23 Thanksgiving halftime show between the Commanders and the Cowboys, where she wore the Cowboy cheerleader uniform and perform Jolene. Let's see, Pardon's presence was sugar. Is this, that's all this was, Josh, that's what it is. That was a tribute. I'm sitting here looking, man, this is a fiasco. Put me on the camera, Josh, so I can throw these damn papers out the damn camera, wasting our damn time making us read a bunch of, we already knew that. Man, I thought they was did a tribute. They had me thinking some Jerry Jones, Peyton Manning, and some people then put some, you know, and we get to say it. No.
1: Just the hell? Tweets.
0: Fire this lady. You know, wasting people's time with that. And you wrote that. That's what you came up with, ma'am? All right, thank you. Okay, let's move on. All right, let's see. Your boy Benedict Mathurin. Quick news and notes. $16 million, 2 years with the Pelicans. So I thought I'd mention that in a little NBA nugget. How about this, though? Here's reports out of Falcon Cap, Monty. They say your man Tua is completely unplayable.
1: Wow.
0: Through everything that's happened, they say Michael Penix, they even said it too on, I think this ESPN, I think even update the news break. Michael Penix's job to lose. But I think, again, I get leery of him just health-wise. I'm telling you, this kid's trying. They got a kid in Falcon Camp. I think it might be something going on later on in a few weeks. But that's hilarious about Tua.
1: Hey, we talk about all of this CTE stuff. Tua's a perfect candidate.
0: I might have to agree at this point. And he's a live demonstration, because we all know that man should probably not be doing this as a profession.
1: Yeah.
0: He probably should have chilled out. But we let it go. You know, again, even with that, people are talking about which way to roll on that. That man looked like he almost died out there. You know what I'm saying? And we saw it. Anyway, we just had the conversation, everybody. NFL's all good. Week one, everyone. Week one is here.
1: This week's away.
0: Yeah, it's time to get on down.
2: Stock up on your potato chips, your beer, and your nachos, and your chicken wings.
0: Absolutely. All right, how about this one, Mike? Hold on. Last one, let me go to this one real quick, because this one is legit. Let me ask you, okay, what would you like to see be the first non-U.S. city to be home of an NFL franchise? Because you know this is coming, or so we hear.
1: Oh yeah, I think it's gonna be some Latin, like Spanish American country,
0: somewhere where they can have fun,
1: right? Yeah.
0: Somewhere where the NFL, where the players will want to go there and like traveling there. Let me see here. Here's Jeremy Fowler, man. Most of you guys know him. Earlier this month, Roger Goodell made his most definitive statement yet on the NFL's plans for a full-time international market. Quote, at some point, there will be NFL teams outside the USA, the NFL commissioner told German outlet RTL NTV. I have no doubt that this will happen one day, end quote. This declaration opens seemingly endless possibilities, but raises just as many questions. The league's commitment to international play, it will play 9 games on foreign soil. this season and up to 10 next. It's evident at every quarterly league meeting. The exposure will only mushroom. Fans should loosely prepare for one international game per week as part of an eventual 18-game schedule. But settling on a full-time NFL location outside of the United States will take time, with many criteria to consider: stadium quality, community support, local economy, media deals, and perhaps most importantly, travel logistics. The last factor could require an international team to utilize an alternate hub on an American coast for game prep, free agent workouts, and other needs. All of the sites have their positives and their obstacles, a high-ranking official with the NFL pointed out. Since Goodell seems eager to work through these issues sooner rather than later, we asked team executives around the league to select sites that would be best for the league. Here are the cities. Where the heck my thing go? Cities for that consideration. We got to look at, let's see. Okay, here we go. We got London, Mexico City. London, like you said, Mexico City. Toronto. I can see that. I can see that because that's a little more familiar. That's probably an easy transition to set up. You're not just going to jump to Berlin. They have Berlin, too. Mm-hmm. So you got Berlin, Toronto, Mexico City, and London. Which one do you pick, Monty? Features. Pick a town.
1: out of all of those, I think the easiest one would be Toronto. I'm a little worried about, like, the weather in Toronto during football season. I'm not really sure what it is, but I know Canada gets pretty cold. Gets pretty cold. But if you're talking like fanfare, I'm going New Mexico, man. Like,
0: yeah, Mexico City, they're going off. I would probably, you take it to, because you got all the cowboy looks again, because the Hispanic contingent where the Cowboys are concerned, that's out of control for sure. You know, you could probably, I was at the Texans game recently. I saw that. They're pretty out of control too, but that there's a blend there, but high presence. Latino community on the Texans situation too. You know what I mean? So when you move the Mexico City game, just those alone, you know, I'm not saying they don't like everybody else, but I'm just saying, you know, you got money moving on those. But okay, there you go, man. Let's come back. We're in the first hour. It's a Wednesday. We chill. It's a Wednesday. We try to buffer. We got to get across the bridge, people. It has a tranquil quotient to it today. All right, but we'll come back, man. NFL owners approve Seahawks move. Whoa. And that's some more money on the table. A lot of money moving around. All right. Black and White Sports on a Wednesday, 100.7. That's ESPN here in the Glass City. It's The Ticket. Come back.
3: 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ESPN 100.7 right now, traffic.
4: No incidents, just some slow going in the usual spot. 475 westbound between Douglas and Monroe. 23 northbound between exits 5 and 13 is slow, and it's a slow heading that direction. 23 southbound as well. That's your Cumulus Toledo right now traffic.
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0: Shout out Slick Rick. I see you. My man Lawson Morrell in the building. Yep, we rocking. Facebook side today at Black White Sports. 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Some people doing that. 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We call Lucas County, Toledo, Ohio, to be specific. South side of it. Cumulus Media Campus. We are live from it. I am Andre of the Savages. That's Josh Burnham of those Burnham fun lovers.
2: That's what we do. We Absolutely. Love fun, but fun doesn't love us back.
0: And the impressive features are over there, right? On set. All right, we continue. All right, Monty, hold on. Sir. I had a thing, man. I was getting ready to say something to you, too, man. I'm losing my damn focus in here because I'm still upset about this article, dude. This lady making me read this crap. Had nothing to say. Man, Josh told me, oh, thank you, Josh, for putting the visuals, like, in imagery maybe that was going along. That was the tribute to Dolly, maybe whatever. Let's look at it again, Josh. Let me see those. Because I'm reading this foolishness, waiting for, you know, I'm going to read. Where's the payoff? I'm in the middle, like I'm getting toward the middle. Then I get past that, and I'm like, hell, we run out of paper. Where is the, you know, where is this going? Because it's just telling me, you know, we're telling them all these Dolly Parton stats, rather. Cool.
2: Yeah.
0: But most of the people knew this, you know, but.
2: At the end of it, they want to take us to the actual social media stuff.
0: Some sparkle from East Tennessee to the whole world. R.I.P. Dolly. Okay. We got that. All Tennessee right. Athletics. Okay.
2: The next is from America's team, the Dallas Cowboys.
0: Okay. What did Jerry authorize? Let's see what he said. What's up with my thing? Oh, okay. My little iPad on delay. It's janky. Okay. Hit him with the. Okay. That's what. So it did. Okay. So the article does say it said it. It was describing this, but it didn't necessarily say it was on X like that, and this is what we're really saying. But thank you, Josh, if you hit the people with this, and those of you, you know, watching the stream and, again, watching us live, then you saw it, and we recall these moments and what have you. So, you know, but, yes, Dolly will certainly be missed. But that's serious, too. Like, Dolly is an institution as a part of this country's framework. You know what I'm saying? Like, that's one of those people that we would say as representative of America as about whatever else you want to say. You know what I'm saying? I think people would agree with that. If you don't.
1: 9 to 5 classic.
0: Man, it was mm-hmm. Yeah, man, it was something about that movie too, though, Monty. I was telling somebody, I remember watching that in the theater, though. And right. And I felt like I was a little, you know, overly excited about Dolly and her scenes. Like, I felt like I was catching all the stuff that was getting said. Like, I felt like I used to always understand too much about what grown people was trying to say, you know, in early years.
1: Yeah, you watch them movies now, you'd be like, ooh, okay.
0: Right, you start putting together, you know what the hell they talking about, what we doing here. Like, right? That's how I feel. You know, when that comes in most is when I listen to some Prince stuff. Even though I don't like saying this right now, because I don't really like talking about Prince like that, people. You guys don't have to know. You have to sit down with me. I have to explain another time, because I'm really offended in a way that Prince got off that whole campaign like he did, and you all co-signed it because you really made it okay. But to that strength, there is no other man in the world probably of African-American descent that could have pulled that like that for that long. But, you know, shout out to that. But I'm not shouting that out. So I have some things with Prince, different conversation. But nonetheless, when I hear his stuff, or if you listen, go back and listen to the 1999 album.
1: Oh, yeah.
0: That was totally inappropriate for children in every way. Even the artwork, Monty, if go look at the liners, he's tripping. That's the one where he's doing too much. That's what I was like, hold on. You see, and as a kid, you missing a lot of this. You rocking Lady Cab Driver, you know, little red Corvette, we going off. Then in the videos is transitioning, we got that going on. But nah, man, I'm thinking this is a conversation I'm going to have with my old man, because at that point, you were of appropriate age to make a determination that this is maybe not who you should be being a fan of based on what he's putting out here and what he's trying to say or not say. I don't know what was going on in 79. 79 through 84, it was a lot going on. If you check that out, man.
1: When I finally listened, and this was just a couple years ago, I finally listened to the words of Lost and Turned Out by the Whispers. I called my mother and told her like, that was child, how you have me singing that.
0: You should not have been singing that. Mind you should not have been singing that. Shout out though to my boys LNTO though, back from a minute. They know what that is, NON 33rd in here. When you say that, that's what I'm thinking about them fools. But that's where they come from, because this is what it is. And that the Whispers was tripping with that. Yeah. And y'all trying to drop that all gentle and sultry like that. This is not appropriate. This is very not okay. Especially if they came with that today. They couldn't come with that song today.
1: Oh, no.
0: There's no way in hell. Y'all look up the Whispers. Lost and Turned Out. Go check it. Check it if I gave you that. Yeah, there was a lot going on. But we just say, when we realize later, people, when you got older and you start realizing what the discussion was on all these songs you were loving and weren't understanding. Hey, just like even Jack and Diane. Let me balance it. Because I don't like to leave my white brothers and sisters out of the conversations like that. Let me get you before Mellencamp. Nah, Jack and Diane. Now, that's John Cougar, Jack. It's two totally different situations. That's like David Lee Roth and Sammy Hagar talk. We doing something else, right? But when you do that, he's doing a lot with Jack and Diane, man. I don't want you around my daughter, bruh.
1: Right.
0: I don't want you. Oh, you're talking about sucking on chili. Ugh! There's a line in that song that makes my stomach hurt every time they say it.
2: Yeah, something about the tasty freeze, which...
0: chili dogs. Whoa. Whoa. Let's all chill out with that. But yeah, man, people are tripping if you pay attention.
1: Right.
0: We don't pay attention enough. All right, man. Our number one here is Black and White Sports. Monty Features is along with us. We always appreciate that, man, on the daily. And again, U.S. City, don't forget, too, we're going to have this conversation. I'm going to talk to Andy about this a little later, too, man. Just NFL executives speaking out and letting you know at some point we're going global with the NFL game. It is likely going to happen.
1: That's going to be a logistical nightmare, though.
0: For the whole year, like to ingrain that.
1: A week in and week out basis? Oh, yes.
2: I tell you.
0: Like Josh said, they might run. Listen, that with some itself. Of this other – I don't know, man. It'd be funny. You know, it would be crazy if we saw some sort of projected something or maybe even if you saw a film. Because a lot of people don't realize, and I know we always go into fantasy land when you think of movies and all that, but that's really a subconscious trick on you to the public because there is no movie or anything conceptually or anything script, you know, in terms of scripts and things that isn't necessarily viable. Now, a lot of times they're transmitting information to desensitize the mind so that when this absurdity takes place in real life,
1: right,
0: you're not necessarily as resistant to it. You know, if you guys, there's a lot of that. And I say that because sometimes you can see the projection of life. Look at the movies that we have now that resemble today's existence, Monty. When you saw it,
1: right,
0: when we were younger, we were small, and we saw this world, you know, whether we knew we would make it to live in it. And the next phase of it is the automobiles probably flying and the whole thing. Because that's what the electric car is about. Yeah, that's what the electric car is about. Because so you can control it, remote control. Because how the hell are you going to teach people how to fly if that becomes the traffic? Think about that for a second. You see what I'm saying? So, but how do we get to things like that? How are robots running the whole thing and now they're talking to you, living with you? And like we said, one day they're going to lock you in your house. Where are you going, Bill? It's not time for you to leave, Bill, you know, and it's like, there you go. So nonetheless, but that we didn't think the world would be it, but we are at it. We're here in it. And people are, even when you look around, like, whoa, what's really going on? You know,
1: it was some movies back in the 80s that was talking about AI stuff.
0: It's always been, but this is what people don't realize. It's always been there just because they introduced it to you when they felt like when you could deal with the dosage. This has already been operating. You know what I'm saying? The technological advances, even in tracking mode, just something to locate something or someone. That's why you can never go with this nonsense about we can't find folks. Don't tell me that. I'm talking about down to the kidnapping things, just the simple low-hanging fruit of the average American citizen or family who suffers that type of horrific scenario. Stop telling me you can't find my damn kid on this planet. And that's United States. Miss me. I'm not even going to speak on what's happening with Putin and these boys. I don't know your frame over there. I haven't been through. But I know over here, these boys, it's not nothing. That's why I don't understand why people keep trying stuff. Why y'all keep trying things? I just don't understand that. You know, I don't understand how you don't expect to come up and it's janky. But, you know, nonetheless. Yeah. But it's just to the idea that even in films and things, what I wanted to try to get to was imagine if we saw a projection of a world where there was no NFL like that. And maybe no sports. What if it just didn't? What would our existence be like if we didn't have that component in terms of how we, you know, how we maneuver and how we intake, you know, our experience?
2: I can't imagine that because, I mean, ever since civilization began, there's some sort of a semblance of sports and athletic competition from, like, say, the cavemen trying to do, like, a running or that sort of lines up.
1: Ancient Rome.
0: Yeah, so we know we can go back, but the spirit of there has to be a victor, I guess. You know what I mean? And I think it, but it's primal. in the sense that if you look, I would go with Josh's caveman theory if we're saying that and we're accepting that this was a realistic existence and the artifactual information suggests that there was some existence in a time where you could be in a confrontational sort of space with the nature and the wild kingdom. You see what I'm saying? I think it goes to that when you're trying
1: to survival of the fittest.
0: And you're trying to eat this, but this I will say this. This is how ridiculous we are in human nature from the very beginning. Watch this, people. The truth of the matter is the earth was already full of, stocked full of, all kind of natural grown supplies for your human edification and survival. We are so silly that we decided to go and attack and kill the animal population or the wildlife population in an effort to, again, feed ourselves and thereby risking our lives in doing so. Because when you're messing with those, whatever it is they was doing, you know what I mean, and taking out to eat, why were we doing that? The trees would have been fine. These different berries and things, I think the fruits were growing. All this was happening. Could have been cool. But just think about that conceptually. We decided, let's get the spears going off and get the stabbery, and let's go ahead and blood sport with it. Think about and that,
1: more
0: ladies and gentlemen.
1: And we would be more healthy, too.
0: Yeah, and so just a little something for you on a Wednesday. You know, you never know where Black and White will go. It has a way. You know, it has a way of just dipping down different avenues. Just right down the alley every now and again, people. It'll happen. All right, we're going to get in the second hour. We will get into Saturday's kickoff. We forgot that. Mm-hmm. We were saying week one. No. Week one is Saturday of the new non-amateur league called the NCAA. Right? Division One football is ready to get on the ensue this weekend. We'll look at that. All right, Sandman will be through here later on in hour number two. So we, of course, always look forward to that. Again, your brother out of Cleveland into LSU now. We know we assume that has been signed, but you got the first player in history to go pro and go unpro, just like that. So you got that going on. Let's see. What else I see? Benedict
1: Seahawks.
0: Matherin. Oh, yeah. Oh, Seahawks. Thank you, Monty. My bad, too. And I said that, and I teased that. Thank you. Yeah. Impressed. Thank you right there for the assist. Quick mention right here. Chris Bumbaka, USA Today. NFL owners approve Seahawks $9.6 billion sale to venture capitalist Vinod Khosla. Vinod Khosla. NFL owners Wednesday unanimously approved the sale of the Seahawks to venture capitalist Khosla and his family, who are expected to run the team. The $9.6 billion price tag is the largest sum paid for an NFL team in its third biggest for North American sports, with the NBA's Lakers. Obviously, you guys heard that, selling for north of $10 and $12.5 billion respectively in back-to-back years. Let's see. The estate of Paul G. Allen, the former Microsoft CEO who died in 18, announced the sale on July 11. The team was formally put up for sale after years of speculation, 2 weeks after the team won Super Bowl 60 in February. Aside from brief statements posted on social media, Khosla and his family have remained quiet about the sale. Quote, excited to be a part of this great franchise, he wrote on X after the news of the deal was reported. Khosla became a minority owner of the Niners when he bought a 3.5% stake in 25. The Indian-born Stanford-educated venture capitalist possesses a net worth of $13.2 billion, according to Forbes. His firm, Khosla Ventures, focuses on experimental technologies such as biomedicine, robotics, and was the first venture firm to invest in OpenAI. Damn, that boy killed us.
2: That tech money.
0: Give me a team.
1: Yeah.
0: All right, Monty. Talk to you tomorrow. On that note, how you about that?
1: All right. Have a good one, bro. Yeah.
0: You as well, brother. Good job, man. Appreciate you, sir. Yeah, go ahead. Were you going to say something?
1: I don't know if I ever seen a defending championship team won, sold. right after winning the championship. I don't know if I've ever seen that.
0: But. Yeah, and forgotten as though they didn't win it this quick. Because
1: right.
0: nobody, this yeah. is the league and the season, and nothing feels like the Seahawks are the big dogs. That's wild. But, hey, that's not that wild, though, that 9.6. So there you go.
1: Yeah.
0: Man.
1: Yeah.
0: All right, brother. You as well, man. Yeah. All right, hour number two. We come back. 505. Don't go anywhere. We live in the app, all right? Live on Savvy Television, YouTube, live on Facebook at Black White Sports, and we are live online as well, 1070ticket.com. 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The Black and White Sports radio show, all right? Not a podcast. We'll be back, though, at 505. We'll prove it.
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0: Sibley, I'm the attorney for Sinclair. First, the National Press Club rents space. They do not condone or endorse the views of the people who rent the space. And as a result, he's allowed to get up and say what he wants to say. Mr. Sinclair is going to make a brief statement. You will be provided copies of that statement once he's done. And after that statement, he will entertain any reasonable questions and try to answer them. The procedure for doing that will be this microphone, because we're being recorded and we want to make sure your questions are recorded so that we get a full question and answer for the video that's being made today. That said, Mr. Sinclair.
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2: Hour number two around here. 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It's not a podcast. We'll try to prove that in this second hour. As we break out after halftime, thank you to Monty Features rocking with me in the first hour. Did a couple things. We had some sort of false makeshift article about doggone tributing Dolly Parton that didn't really sound like it, but we found the visuals later. Thank you, Josh Burnham. Shout out to him. He's in here, you know. Like always, there he is.
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2: 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Hold on. Is this game underway now? Wait a minute. Right now, hold on. I have some issues, Josh. Sorry. I've just got distracted. Whoa.
3: Which game we
2: is
3: talking
2: everybody,
3: about?
2: This is the top of the fourth. Why are all these games happening right now? My whole little list of baseball, half of it is in play right now. Hold on. We got to stop the show for a minute. We got to freeze everything. Damn this. Because these games are salvageable. Hold on, everybody. We are ready to do this now. I'm sorry. This is an impromptu moment for your ass here. Let me tell you. Hold on. I got to stop. No. We're not wasting this. And watch it hit. This is going to hit. This is, man, you guys, but listen, we got to go. We're going live right here, so we get ready to combine this, and then we're going to put these two WNBA games on this at the end of this. So, hold on. I can't believe I did, man. Just all like everybody locally is playing right now. Reds, Guardians. Not the Tigers. That's tonight. Okay, the Tigers, that's it. But everything, almost all my list here, Phillies.
3: Oh, actually, the Tigers just finished up.
2: Oh, stop it. And they won, didn't they?
3: They lost 3-0.
2: Okay, that might be cool. I might not be mad at that. And this is probably going to be it. The Tigers are going to have to stop tripping. Yeah, man, take the Diamondbacks run line. Take Cincinnati run line.
3: What do you say, Diamondbacks?
2: Diamondbacks run line. No, it's tight. There's no score yet.
3: Okay.
2: In the sixth. So we got, you know what I'm saying? It's not, we won't take long to get the answer there. I'm going to say take these Reds to San Francisco was the play, though. San Francisco will probably end up winning it. It's tied 2 in the fifth right now. Reds, Giants. Giants probably end up winning this. I think it goes under 7. But I don't like, I'm going to stick with the Giants on this, Josh. I'm sticking with my guns on. I don't know. I feel like I might regret that. Guardians, also, not your play today. And it's so, look, they're getting scraped, 3-0. That was the play, was the, oh my gosh, this is ridiculous. Luckily, it's not going to be totally lost.
3: Yeah, Cantillo's your starting pitcher for the Guardians. I think that's why.
2: Damn, I can't believe this is going on like this. Hold up. Mets, also a good look later at home tonight. I know the Brewers, again, I'm just saying, this is just what I had. These are looking, this right now is panning out. That's the only reason why I'm telling you this. Same thing. Let's see, Dodgers later, money line. And I think I got the 6 in here so far with the baseball. I was thinking about an under on that San Francisco game, but I wouldn't risk it. I just don't even play that game. But, yeah, there you go. Diamond. And then on the W tonight, I'm doing this early, everybody. We're going to talk to Andy here at the bottom of the hour. We'll get back to business as usual. But seriously. I felt these plays were quality. I was ready to bring them to you guys. And basically, we're about to damn lose it in here. Dorking around, man. Damn, that was crazy. And again, the Diamondbacks Cub thing is a little funny. It's kind of funky with the, you know, with the Cubs, because they actually were picked as a dog to win on the money line. So I don't really know what to make of that. I don't know what you want me to say on that one, but I'm just telling you what was happening earlier. So sorry, Josh. Told you we had to do this live, man. My bad.
3: Oh, that's right.
2: And add the Yankees too. Yankees money line at home too. Houston in New York tonight. And then, like I said, don't forget, you should have 8 plays total on this. And let's see, in the W, we're going 13.5. You're taking Connecticut at home, rolling out. I don't know that. I don't know. I'm probably not as confident in it, but I like Connecticut. They might actually pop them. They got the Valkyries coming. The Valkyries might be chilling because they're getting their playoff bound. I think they might be locked in. And then there's Seattle. We're going to go Seattle money line too. That's my grade 8. Grade 8, Josh. Did you get it?
3: The grade 8.
2: Grade 8. Get it? Got it. Good.
3: Get it, mate.
2: It's a plus 2436, 10 bucks, or really plus 2451 because it's moving. It's alive. You got a mixture of live and bets later on tonight. 2475, so 10 bucks will get you, you know, roughly 250 right here, 247.56 to be exact. So there you go. I had to get, man, this is crazy, Josh. I'm not, man, I hate that because I have this and I have stuff that I'm going to say on the show, and then you end up hitting it and you didn't play it. That's the worst. Nothing is almost nothing worse than that can happen. Some of the losses, that's nothing. But you sit there, you got plays on your paper that you didn't play. It's ridiculous.
3: Right. Nerds.
2: So there you go. Okay.
3: Oh, by the way, we got some breaking news.
2: Okay.
3: The Pro Bowl is no more. The NFL is, this is from The Athletic. The NFL is ending the Pro Bowl game. Player honors will remain, but alternates no longer acknowledged. So, in other words, the Pro Bowl and the Pro Bowl game, it's an off thing. It's going away.
2: I don't think anybody minds. There you have it. Okay. Winning World Wednesday continues. Black and White Sports. Thank you very much, Josh Burnham. All right. 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All right, Black and White Sports continues. Thank you very much to our friends at the Powers Beauty Supply, 901 Nebraska Avenue. This has been going on for roughly over a generation, almost really a lifetime, if you're being honest. So let's continue that. 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Also, too, changing your decor without spending more has got to be appealing to you. So that is why Consign It Home Interiors is exactly that. Make sure you stop in 6925 West Central Avenue. Tony and Jackie will be there waiting for you with probably pastries and all kind of delights for you, standing there in aprons and such, Josh. It's a real Danish greeting. Not that Tony and Jackie are Danish. I don't know. It just seemed like the thing to say.
3: Well, whether you're Dane or not, if you have $1 million home, but you want your furniture to look like $1 million too, go to Consign It.
2: Yeah, without spending that actual $1 million.
3: Exactly. That's the point.
2: Spend the $1 million. You don't have to do it. Okay. So there you have it. Also, too, we just got done slapping you with an 8-play parlay. Okay. Chicago Cubs run line. That's +1.5. San Francisco Giants and the Los Angeles Angels. Currently leading right now. Connecticut Sun later on tonight, 13.5. You're getting against the Valkyries. New York Yankees at home. New York Mets also at home. Give them a run line tonight. Dodgers on the road, money line, and the Seattle Storm at home. So there's your 8 play. Get paid with it, all right? Let's come back. Black and White Sports. Andy Sanzato will join us at the bottom of the hour, so we look forward to that and a few more items to discuss. And I'm out of my picks now. I got to rearrange, Josh. I gave my picks down early. I had to. I was forced by the rush. I had to roll with the rush.
3: Exactly.
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9: 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And Meron pocketed nearly $20,000 from a convicted criminal on FirstEnergy's payroll. 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Marcy opposes the foreign bailouts that put Wall Street ahead of American workers. Dirty Derek works for them, but Marcy Kaptur works for us.
10: I'm Marcy Kaptur, and I approve this message.
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2: Yes, they are going to win. Let me not talk too loud. Those of you just joining us, welcome back. I'm a lifelong Dallas Cowboy fan, admittedly. You know, I have to stand up. Yes. Hi, everyone. Hi, Andre. I'm a Dallas Cowboy fan. I have to sit down. I had to go to a meeting.
3: Cowboyaholics Anonymous.
2: Yes. Oh, but a different tune. I feel it's bubbling up, Josh. And I'm just going to enjoy watching the slow converter of the hate person who will run out of material from week to week. You know, they'll get the occasional loss in there, but there will be no more than five total for the Cowboys on the year. That's regular season foils. I'll give you five max. Did you get that? That's on the tape, right?
3: Yeah, I got that.
2: Dallas Cowboys.
3: I can see
2: five
3: that.
2: Losses max.
3: I see the East is theirs for the taking because I think the Eagles are going to stumble this
2: game. They are poop doctors in motion. Don't worry about it. They're going to feel the A.J. Brown loss. I think they might realize. I don't want to overstate that, though. They might do better without him. I always feel – part of me wants Philly to kind of have a transition where that was a bunch of wasting of time doing all that clownery with my man with that.
3: Yeah.
2: But, you know, I'd rather them be bombs, though.
3: Yeah, then plus the fact, it seems like Jalen Hurts has an offensive coordinator, a new one every year, and then how long is that going to take a toll on him?
2: It's one of the reasons we should acknowledge him and salute the guy because of that fact and his ability to still be in the top levels of consideration where his team is concerned. It is what it is. It's one of those nuanced bits of information that most people don't add to their critical, narrative. But let me do this real quick. Speaking of things that could be critical, Josh, 49ers owner Jed York, Josh, is in a situation that we probably wish we didn't want to tell people. But ESPN, Tom Schad, San Francisco 49ers owner Jed York, used a pseudonym and responded multiple times to a fictitious ad for a prostitute.
11: Oh, my.
2: Prior to his arrest in Ohio.
3: Oh, boy.
2: Over the weekend. According to an incident report obtained Tuesday by ESPN. In the report, officers with the Mahoning Valley Law Enforcement Task Force wrote that York identified himself as a man named Joe. In response to the ad, which was posted by an undercover officer posing as a woman on a known prostitution website. Let that be a tale of lessons to us all. Gentlemen out there, hear that. Feds wait on the other side when you want to buy a little pie. Whoa! 49ers owner. Hey, listen, man. People, human beings are human beings, Jack. Even the affluent. So let it be known. Uh-oh. That got it popped off. This ought to be interesting, Josh. Calls guests brought to you by Wake Up Call Online. All right, 877-909-1007.

0: Drake. Savage of the savages. What's going on, my brother?
1: Oh, okay. Cass, what's going on, sir? How you doing, brother?
0: I just reach out to you, man.
1: Yeah, man. What's the word, brother? How you doing?
0: You know what? I'm doing well, man. I hope you're doing as well as the same.
1: A little better every day.
0: You know what? I'm trying to download. When I go to the app store, what do I put in to get you? And this is a public service announcement. How do us people? When I looked it up, I wasn't quite sure how to spell it or how to get it. But tell me the steps. How do you spell savage when you go into your app store?
1: No, it's just savvy. It's S-A-V-V, two V's, Y.
0: S-A-V-V-Y.
1: Correct. Yes, sir. And that goes on everywhere. You know, just go to that. And usually Savvy TV will do it. You know what I mean? I'm not sure what the Google Play will do because I don't have an Android. Though somebody that has one might have to tell you that one. But in terms of the App Store, like Savvy TV should do it. When you hit that, you know what I mean? And I'm pretty sure there is not another one on top of us either. You know what I'm saying? Where you now you all of a sudden we scrolling and doing all this. Nah, that's not the program.
0: Right. You're right. You pop it in, it should pop up.
1: Yes, sir.
0: So I got to follow up with one quick point, and I'll let you go, man. I'm telling you, I have never paid more attention to women's NBA and the game than I did before last week. Now, I'm gonna say this is that when I looked at the game itself, I'm talking passing, cutting. I'm talking about running your offense, running your defense.
1: Right.
0: Man, these girls are off the hook, dude. And Dre, you're right. It is basketball. If you love basketball,
1: then
0: you're going to love the NBA when it's at its highest level. You just have to look past all of the pomp and circumstance that is – obviously, it's – Dre, you know this. I mean, there's nothing bad about attention. So your public relations people, whether it's good or bad, public relations is always good. So I wanted to throw this out to you, bro. And really, I really want to hear what you have to say. Is that I appreciate what Reese is doing, okay?
1: Right.
0: And I heard you earlier, and we compared them to Dennis Rodman. Now, bro, I'm going to tell you right now, there is nothing on my plate that is more beautiful than a beautiful black woman. Now, she is beautiful, but, bro, come on now. I need you to come together with me. We need to kumbaya to say she is half, doing her thing, with fashion, and she is half in the game with sports. So I wanted to throw that out to you because, man, I respect your opinion. I respect what you say. And I know the girl's trying to hustle. But, man, you know what? Baby, just be a model. You know, get that rid of the mustache and just be a model. She's tight.
1: All right, I got you, brother. Okay, Casper, let me deal with that. All right, appreciate the call every time, man. You know you can always hit me up. All right. Since he's asking that, I think I'm getting what I mean, which is what I've always said, Josh. Like, I only have a problem with her when we overdo the side that isn't necessarily, as representative of the game. But first thing I do want to say to you, Casper, is like, we got to acknowledge what she's been doing, though. For anybody else who puts the work in or whatever, delivers the goods, as they say. She's been doing that. Atlanta is a winning team. Atlanta has got a bright postseason future and so forth. She was certainly an excellent addition to everything there. It appears that chemistry-wise, she certainly hasn't heard anything or that her teammates have certainly shown that she's well-received. So even for all those reasons, I want to commend her for that. It seems clear she's making adjustments with her game. That's what I would say to you, though, is where I feel like we want to give her more of a break and why I brought it to the show in the way that I did with the steam that I did.

0: did is because I'm seeing that. She's getting things done. Now, for some people, they're going to want to say, you know, it doesn't look as pretty as it's supposed to. And sometimes she doesn't always seem the most graceful. But at the end of the day, it seems like even with all the different pressures and all the different commentaries, and I know she's conscious. We all know she is, because she's definitely, you know, quick to acknowledge when perhaps she feels unfairly criticized or what have you. But to that extent, the young lady still seems to be focused on trying to be a winning player and assisting, you know, the organization in the best way. And however she may have been represented, whatever was going on in Chicago, I feel like I see a woman who is determined to make sure she rewrites things and drives it into a different direction and one associated with success. So far, I'm not mad at what I'm seeing out of Angel Reese. And anytime you get 26 rebounds in any damn thing, you were clowning. Even, and I know it was a good 6 or 7 of those that don't necessarily leave anything to the desire of impressive. But nonetheless, effort has to be there. Rebounding is effort, whatever side. I know I give more credit to the offensive than the defensive, but understand, it still is all effort. Defense, rebounds. Always contributors to champions. Keep that in mind, though. And that's her specialty. Get on the glass, all right? And we will do that, too. We're going to get along in this glass in a minute. We will come back. Andy Sanzada will join us, all right? We talked to the sad man. A few items. Can't believe he didn't tell me this. We out here, Serena and Alcaraz. This fool didn't call me or any other time he texted me about some bull crap. Sit tight.
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11: 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You don't realize how big y'all are. 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
0: Yeah, we're going to have to figure this out. Like Josh, we're going to welcome back in here, Black and White Sports, 100.7 FM and ESPN in the Glass City. Yeah, we got to figure it out. Because if it's a link situation, that's on us. So we got to get that straightened out, because we should be looking at the Sandman, not hearing him only. Back in here, but we will get him on the scene nonetheless. All right. Andy Sanzada joins us now. Even still, we don't like it. Phone line. I don't like it. Sad man, we'll figure it out, get it straightened out, whatever it is. I don't know if it's on this end.
14: It might be on my end. It might be the web browser. I'll have to try a different web browser next time I try to get into the studio.
0: All right, well, check it out, man. You know what I'm saying? Because we'll figure it out on this end, too. But, you know, it's a lot. You know, it's always a lot going on from the hub, if you will. But, okay, good to have you, sir. Anyway, good afternoon to you. Nonetheless, let's get to it and be busy here on this Winning World Wednesday. Starting off with this, what the hell, man? I don't know, when is this mixed doubling going off? And you could have indicated, hey, Dre, I don't know if you care or not, but – you know, Serena and Alcaraz are going to play together.
14: I thought it was a publicity thing. I didn't know they were actually competing in mixed doubles.
0: Yeah, well, I guess, and I just looked up, bro. You know what I'm saying? I saw it. I thought about you. I'm like, what is going on? I think I saw a couple other viable pairs, so I just didn't even know what the event was. I'm like, where am I at that I'm not?
14: Yeah, Sabalenka and Djokovic paired up, but they lost, actually, so... but yeah, Alcaraz and Serena won, and I guess they're doing the mixed doubles before the tournament now. I don't know what's going on over there.
0: Okay. All right. Well, yeah, there you go. Well, I had to throw it at you. I was curious. I was like, man, I would have watched that. If I knew they were playing, I would have probably watched that. That's all I'm saying. But okay. All right. We're moving it along. What do you think about this? Oh, this is my question for you today. Almost the question of the day. Do you have a preference between, or which do you like best, London, Mexico City, Toronto, or Berlin for your first non-United States NFL franchise?
14: London. I've been there. It's one of the best cities in the world. They have the fan base. They have the passion for the NFL. And I think a lot of fans in the United States would prefer to go there. You know, I mean, Toronto's obviously the closest one. But, you know, Canada has the CFL. They don't need an NFL franchise. Mm. They have a whole league. So it's London, hands down. It's not even close for me.
0: Got you. We were talking earlier. Monty said, I think Monty went with Mexico City. We just think, you know, it's a strong Latin contingent for sure. NFL-wide, we know this mm-hmm. in several spots we discussed. But I get London though. London makes sense too.
12: Right.
0: But Toronto, I don't know. Maybe that's the safe. Like we said, that's the safest way though, because that is familiar. Yeah. With, you know, obviously NBA ties, what have you, MLB and so forth, you know, maybe that's an easier transition before we cross the water.
12: Yeah, but if I forgot one thing about Toronto, they don't have an NFL ready-made stadium. I mean, Rogers Center has been converted to baseball only, and all they have left is BMO Field, which only seats like 25,000 for Canadian football and soccer. So they're going to have to pony up and build a billion-dollar stadium if Toronto want that.
14: Okay. And I think that the current political situation between the United States and Canada, I don't know that Canada would want an NFL franchise right now. So you have to take that into consideration as well, because they're not on good terms in terms of a relationship country to country. So I think that the NFL would probably factor that into their decision. And I think they would pick another city or another country when it came to expansion.
0: No, I get you. We read an article too, because they're looking at, you know, obviously the first phases will be extending the schedule to just inhabiting with what we have and going over there. You can look forward to an extend a game a year, I think, until it's an 18 game schedule and somebody's, you know, on foreign soil every week of the season. You know what I mean? That's something we read that and shared that from Goodell and some of the conversation about that. But he definitely said, be assured, it's coming. We're doing that. So, you know, but well, I said, too, expect the NBA as well. This is going to happen in the NBA as well.
14: Well, it's funny you bring that up, because I was listening to the Guardians game on the way home because they're out in Anaheim. They're playing a day game today because it's a travel day tomorrow because they come home for the weekend for a series with Kansas City. And they were talking about expansion in baseball and saying, you know, cities like Nashville and Salt Lake City were being mentioned, among others. And once they get the collective bargaining agreement figured out, then that's when Major League Baseball will start looking at expansion potentially as well. So I think that if and when that happens, you're going to see a scrabble of teams within divisions. I think they're going to realign everybody. For example, like I think the Central Division could be Cincinnati, Pittsburgh, Cleveland, and Detroit, you know, because they're right by each other and makes things easy from a travel standpoint. So look for that within the next 5 years, I would say, as well.
0: When you bring up the logistical concerns, though, doesn't that seem like, because that was where the conversation is, a logistical nightmare, so you would think, trying to incorporate that team into the base of the framework and adjusting everybody's schedule to their inclusion. That feels like it's going to be a very significant issue to pull off. It may really determine where you can do that, because I would have to imagine it's got to be a winning formula to pull that off, to get them involved. You know what I mean? So there has to be something to those cities.
14: Travel-wise, Mexico City makes the most sense, because you've got a lot of teams that are not very far from it as it is, you know, Houston, Dallas, Arizona, you know, California, teams out that way, which will make things easy for them. So I think that that's probably going to be highly considered. But if they want to truly expand, Sav, and go across the ocean, then London is the obvious choice to me.
0: Probably likely, though. Talking to the Sandman here. All right, Black and White Sports, hour number two. Josh, you need one more, don't you? You got to step aside.
12: Oh, we can take it to the bottom of the hour.
0: Oh, okay, wonderful. That's great. Even though, of course, you said on the day, I've already shared the picks, because I had to jump back in on an eight-team situation because three of the games were happening, at least maybe three or four.
14: Right,
0: like everybody locally was already playing. And so the plays I was going to give the people, you know, it's already going on, you know, but to that extent. Right now, we appear to be on the right track, it seems. You know what I mean? So things are unfolding. But with that, what we will do is look at Saturday, man. What I wanted to do, you know what I mean, with you was look at some of Saturday as we get set up for week one on the NCAA frame, the new Farm League professional football on the sub tier is what we will call this now moving forward. All that amateurism certainly has disappeared. But let me see. Let's see. What we got going on here? Saturday. Listen, you got Carolina TCU.
14: I think this is technically still week zero, Sav, because it's not a full slate. I think next week is officially week one.
0: Okay, you could be right. You're right, because you got, let's see, San Jose, USC, NC State, Virginia, Sacramento State, Eastern, and Hawaii, Stanford, New Mexico, Florida State, Memphis, UNLV. I mean, it's still enough, though. There's a lot going on here, and a lot of action out here. You know, UMass, Rutgers, Bethune-Cookman is at UCF. Some of the MAC schools, obviously a few of the MAC schools in action. But it's not bad, not a bad situation coming up Saturday. But with that, okay, let's look at some of the more noteworthy ones. Your thoughts on this TCU Carolina, and are you caught up in what it seemed like and how much were you attached from last year to what Belichick may or may not do this year? TCU laying 8.5 on this, most not giving Carolina a chance, still no respect at all. I don't know. That 8.5 might be dangerous on week one for anybody. I don't know what TCU has that, you know, constitutes this, but this is what it says.
14: Yeah, I don't think TCU is a top 25 team, nor is North Carolina. I think 8.5 is a lot for this first week. So we don't know what either one of these teams is bringing to the field.
0: Exactly.
14: You know, and that makes it dangerous. As far as Carolina is concerned, you know, it's all going to come down to their new quarterback and can he run the offense, that Belichick wants him to run? But I really think that this era of Bill Belichick is a black mark on his legacy. I just think he needs to stop coaching or go back to the NFL, because the college game is not what it was when he was coaching back in the day. It's a different type of game now. It's a faster game. It's a more athletic game. It's not a game that works to his coaching style. So I think as long as he's going to coach the way that he coaches, then I don't think Carolina is going to be very successful while he's there.
0: I get you. All right, we'll see. Bill Belichick, here we go. All right, the re-up. But I'll give him the 8.5 Saturday right now. We're going to watch that
14: game.
0: I'll give him the 8.5.
14: That's the game in Ireland, right?
0: Let's see,
12: I think so, yeah. That. TCU's in Ireland, yeah.
0: See, that changes the context of it, too. Man, that's going to be a good game. Take Carolina in the 8.5. And be careful. Once it drops down, it'll be 7.5 by game time. So don't let that happen. Buy your point back. What about USC? USC is hosting San Jose State, 38.5 to cover on that. What do you think? These boys are supposed to be lethal, though, this year. This is what they tell us.
14: Yeah.
0: This might be it. This is the one. For coach,
14: USC
0: right here.
14: is supposed to be up there in terms of the Big Ten this year. 38.5 in week one, that's going to be tricky. But I'm going to say they'll cover just because I think they want to make a statement and show everybody they are who everybody thinks they are.
0: Yeah.
14: And the only way they can do that is to blow away San Jose State. And that means win by 6 touchdowns. So. I'm going to take a risk and I'll say they cover.
0: UVA hosting NC State, laying 4.5. Money line, I feel solid with that for sure. Still, I think it'll be competitive, though. I feel like NC State here is a 4.5. I don't know why. It's just my gut saying that. I don't like a -190 like this for UVA to open. And 4.5 is tricky. That's like a sucker's line. They're doing that. That's an enticement. NC State this. We're going to NC State the situation, people. You take the 4.5 there. Get most of these on these early situations, I would say, in the first week to two in college. You know what I mean? It's a rare time.
14: Exactly.
0: Yeah, so take advantage. Let's see. Anything else we want to dance with here? What about Stanford? Isn't that the Andrew Luck? What's Andrew Luck doing? Is that what this is, too? That's what I'm hearing.
14: He's an advisor.
0: Okay, but he's involved
14: manager,
0: with the program.
14: Advisor, something like that. Yeah, okay. But he's not coaching.
0: Okay, I was
14: just
0: wanting to make sure.
14: A senior advisor or general manager, whatever title they gave him, that's what he's doing out there. He's trying to help with recruiting. He's trying to help with bringing in more money from the alumni. you know, making the right personnel decisions for the team. Those are the things that he's involved in right now.
0: All right, I got you. I got you. Let me see what else.
12: Oh, how about Sacramento State making its MAC debut against Eastern Michigan?
0: I stopped there because I didn't know how much I cared about Eastern Michigan, but they're laying 10.5. I don't like that. I don't know a universe where we can lay 10.5 like that to begin with Eastern Michigan, unless we're not. Yeah. What is it that I do not know? Can someone help me there? What am I missing?
14: I get maybe Sacramento State's just, you know, Division II, and then they just don't have the players to compete. That's the only thing I can think of.
0: Yeah, I don't like 10.5 there at all. Just because. Now again, I Sacramento State. It's hard to make the play when you're doing that in a blind way. But again, 10.5 on the road, first game, everyone's playing hard. I go Sac State though.
14: So here's my question to you as far as the weekend and betting goes. Are you taking Scotty or are you taking the field? Because this is it. This is the tour championship this weekend. The playoffs are over.
0: I will tell you that in one moment, my friend. Let's take a gander. This is it. Josh, it's a gander moment.
12: Yeah.
0: Time for me to take a gander.
12: Don't goose on that.
0: Let's see. All right, Sunday. Let's see. Scheffler is at a plus 350. Or the field. Rory right there next, plus 9. Yeah, I'm going with it, Andy. I'm rocking. Thank you for that. I'm going Scotty Scheff. Yep, let's do it.
14: Taking Scotty. Okay.
0: Yep. Right. I'll take the plus 350 all day. It's too good a number to if that's what they're telling me before it starts. I know there'll be some ups and downs. I got it. But again, yeah. if he's in whatever what position Sunday, Andy, is contention. Like if we wake up Sunday morning, even though I'm not winning, where can I not be to have a shot at catching somebody, even if I'm coming from the worst position possible on a Sunday, what would that have to be?
14: I mean, I think he's got to stay in the top 10 to have a chance.
0: Okay,
14: to win
0: fair enough.
14: Sunday
0: that was my thought.
14: If he's not.
0: Okay.
14: Yeah. He, anything lower than that, I think this field is just too strong.
0: Sure.
14: But if he's in the top 10 and he can throw together a low 60 round, then yeah, he's going to be
0: then we're on the crack and
14: potentially winning it.
0: Thank you. And that's really all I needed.
14: Other than a couple of majors that he's missing, what else is there for him to do besides win the FedEx Cup? So, you know, I think he's extremely motivated. You know, he made some great shots last week, even though he didn't win the tournament. And he finished in the top 10. He obviously won the week before. So, yeah, I would not want to bet against Scotty when he's playing this well.
0: Yeah, it's a beautiful number. Like I said, talking to Andy Sanzada here, he threw a little curveball at me, but I was ready, smack, and it's going out of the park. Watch it. All right. But like you said, that was my thought, though. I said I was going to say, but I didn't know for sure. Yeah, if he's you know, below 10, you know, we going into Sunday. Nah, I don't want to talk about that. But if he's in hovering, in case he's not leading, if he's leading, man, it's whatever. That's your ass. Forget about it. Let's cash out. You know what I mean?
14: Right.
0: But a plus 350, get that, people. That's 3.5 on your dollar. So grab that while you can. Now, again, should he get behind and you catch him? Should you hear about it, you know, Friday, Saturday, you know, something, and he's down? Then jump in there. That's where you jump in, and then you may double up. You may catch him at a plus 700, 900, anywhere once he's not in the front. But if he stays up there at top, that number is going to continue to dwindle, but it's a solid number to grab, you know what I mean, before the tournament begins.
14: Mm-hmm.
0: So there you go. But, yeah, I'll take him on this one because I didn't get my last one, probably my last two Schefflers off. Didn't go. That's why I'm due.
14: Yeah.
0: I'm due for a Scheffler, Josh.
12: The Scheffler shuffle.
0: You think it's going to go on, buddy? No, but there you go. Okay. So there, okay, we gave you four for Saturday. I looked at four. A lot of the games, a lot of the other stuff looks like crap. But let's keep note of this right now. We'll watch these lines over the next 2 days. UNC, USC, UVA, and EMU, right? That's what we're looking at. And we got Scotty. So keep the notes, ladies and gentlemen.
14: And
0: Black
14: and
0: white gave you.
14: And I would stay away from the Guardians this weekend only because they're playing Kansas City, and Kansas City has won 9 in a row, even though they're still out of it by a long shot.
0: Right.
14: But they're coming in red hot, so I wouldn't want to mess around with the Guardians and my run lines or money lines this weekend.
0: They're already getting smacked now. The Angels smacking them. So there you go. But no, I am very disappointed in my Tigers and Guardians. I don't know. I thought it was going to be a little bit more drama than what is shaping up.
14: Well,
0: at this point.
14: I think, you know, what I've seen the last six games, Seth, you know, Jose is starting to be Jose, and this team rallies around that. They're within five games still. They're only 2.5 back from first place. So I've changed my tone a little bit as far as Cleveland potentially being a playoff team. This is what I expected when they made the trades.
0: Right.
14: If they can keep putting it together and winning 2 out of 3 and winning series going forward, if they can get to 87 or 89 wins, that wins the division more than likely. And then, you know, once you're in, you're in. Anything can happen. So, you know, but they've got to chase down Chicago. They still have games left with Chicago, and that's going to come down to making the difference, I think.
0: All right, brother. It's been a heck of a day, everybody. We're always chilling, people. We try to give her the bridge lane on a Wednesday. Shout out to Monty Features. Man, again, Andy Sanzada in here rocking today. Josh Burnham always on deck holding this thing together. Before we get out of here, too, let me do some things. I told you WNBA, my other two, I like Connecticut with the points tonight. They're at home. Valkyries coming in. There's a chance Valkyries could chill in the second half because, they're postseason bound, if I'm not mistaken. So you have to watch for that. But the 13 could be a little excessive. And Seattle tonight at home, we like them on the money line. But let me see if I can find you guys some diamonds in the rough while we got a minute or two before we get out of here on the prop side for the ladies. And we got two tonight in Connecticut and Seattle. Let's see, they got some shooters, man. The Valkyries got a few shooters. Kia Stokes is cool. Aaliyah Edwards is setting up for a big game. She could be on double-double watch tonight, people, so keep that in mind. Remember, I told you that if it plays out that way. I like Aaliyah Edwards. Rebounds, really 8 is a solid number on the plus money, but don't necessarily get too cute. I would go with 6. 6 is solid. Aaliyah Edwards. Hold on, I got to write this down myself, Josh. Let me keep this because, Andy, I'll say the picks and don't play it. And go back, sit up here and say it, and then watch it go off. You know what I mean? You have no idea how many times that has happened, right?
14: That's so, how it works. I mean, that's the universe right there. Is.
0: Absolutely. So, Edwards, 6-plus rebounds. All right, we like that on a minus 104. Kia Stokes as well. I like her. 4 rebounds with a little less confident. Let me move. Let me see. Let's go to the threes real quick. Let's look because they got a few. Again, the sharpshooters everywhere. Salon is one. Salon might have a good night. She may go north of 3. So you definitely can get the 1. We're going to play it conservative. We'll take the 1-3 out of her. And that's Janelle Salon for those of you. Because, again, those of you playing this, we know you don't know what the hell is going on. So let me help you. Just go ahead and get this money on the ladies in the WNBA. It is a really fruitful environment. We try to help you. You don't want to listen because you're hard-headed, you're masculine, and you have all that damn testosterone clouding your brain. So let me help you. Get with these ladies. It's always helpful to do that. Veronica Burton as well. I like her for 3 threes. Hey, Andy, we're going to do this to see if Scottie Scheffler is a good look. Okay, remember this tonight. Look up and see what Veronica Burton does. I'm going to take it. I should take the play at plus 108 and take 2 threes, but I'm going to go with the 3. Just because of Scottie Scheffler, because it's a plus 350. So I'm going to try to make that correlation for you and see if we got a hit. You see what I'm saying? What I'm doing there? So that's what we're going to do.
14: Yeah.
0: Watch her. So we got Burden. All right. Burden should have a decent scoring night, too. Let's go Veronica Burden as well. We'll take the 10 points with her. So take the 10 points with her, and you should be good there. So there's plays. I'll give you 3 in that game. Edwards, Salon, Burden. Edwards, 6-plus rebounds. Salon, 1-plus threes. Burden, 3-plus threes. All right, and that's the game at 7 o'clock. Valkyries and Connecticut. And so on that, we'll go. Josh Burnham, thank you.
12: Thank you.
0: Andy Sanzada, appreciate you, sir. All right. And
14: shout
0: out, yes, sir. All right, shout out to Monty Features. We'll come back tomorrow on a Thursday, man, see what we can do. I don't know, it's an hour show tomorrow. We might not. Central's playing. All right, so they're cutting into the time, man. We might just let it wobble all the way out. I don't know. Send us an inbox if you want us to come on tomorrow. We're on the fly from now on. Trust me, you have no idea. All right, we will come back. Sit tight. Be respectful. Be kind. Never cheat on your wife. And always, handle your business today.
15: 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It has to be we have to take care of business today and then tomorrow.
16: 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There There is no tomorrow. There is no tomorrow.
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18: 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You got the safe space. 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
19: Man, I'm really sad, Freddie. A couple of months ago, you was talking about how you met a girl at a bar when you was at college, and you told her you had a friend, and you went to the bathroom and shaved your beard off.
18: Oh, yeah.
19: I told my wife that. She said, that's Freddie. I don't know what to do now. And that was my wife. 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
18: Wait, hold. You divorced her?
19: Yeah, I can't have her and have to think about you every time I listen to the show.
18: This has got to be a joke. You just made Harry's whole year.
19: I'm just messing with you, Harry. Freddie, I had to get one off on you, buddy.
18: That's fantastic, Sean.
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3: I'm Christine Lisi. Breaking news from ESPN's Pete Thamel. Big 12 athletic directors have unanimously agreed to ban professionals from returning to Big 12 schools in all sports. This follows in line with similar concepts announced yesterday by the Big 10 and SEC. The ACC is waiting to have its policy formalized. As the Falcons quarterback competition continues, Tua Tagovailoa will start Friday's preseason finale. Michael Penix Jr., returning from a torn ACL, recently returned to full practices. He will not play. So when might a QB1 decision be made? Coach Kevin Stefanski.
4: Whenever they tell me I have to. And that depth chart has to be put out. I'm not trying to be coy. We'll focus on what's available to us, what information's available to us. Obviously, this has been something that we need to work through as people come back off of injury. I mean, Tua was injured to start camp, and then Mike's been injured, and not doing the 11-on-11.
3: Philadelphia's Kyle Schwarber belted his major league leading 40th home run of the season. Phillies leading the Mariners 6-0 top of the ninth. Jesus Luzardo one hit, 9 Ks in 7 innings.
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7: It is a Wednesday Groove-a-thon known as Freddie and Harry. 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I'm Freddie Coleman. 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We gave our top six election committee choices when it comes to one thing we associate most with going back to school. 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But each and every Wednesday, it's not just a Groove-a-thon Wednesday. It's a Groove-a-thon Thray-day. It's been more than a minute since we had our man Andre Stellings in studio as an ESPN senior writer, great following the socials, at Professor Driss, because it's not a Wednesday Groove-a-thon day. When he shows up, it's a Dre Day Groove-a-thon. So, Dre, what is that one thing you will always associate the most with going back to school?
8: All right, I got a whole lot to say. The first two aren't an answer to your question, but like Kanye, I'm going to finish. First of all, for those out there that don't know a little bit behind the scenes, our SportsCenter anchor goddess, Christine Lisi, makes wonderful baked goods, and she just puts them in the hallway.
7: That's really kind of redundant. She makes wonderful baked goods.
8: Yeah.
7: That's kind of redundant.
8: It is, but she deserves it. And so, but here's the problem. I'm trying to give up sweets. So I've been sitting out there for a half hour staring at that plate of chocolate chip cookies, like feeling like Pookie from New Jack City.
7: Well,
8: like,
7: you know you can walk around,
8: be
7: right?
8: Calling me.
7: I have hallways here.
8: I'm saying, but it's right outside the door. I'm going to have to walk past it anyway when I come back
7: in. We have hallways here that you can walk around, stay away from the cookies, and when it's your turn to enter the studio, just walk right in and leave the cookies alone.
9: Man, go get you some bacon cookies. Hey.
8: So I have avoided it so far. I still got to get out of here. That happened on Saturday, too, but, so that was first. Second, HD, you was talking about that you better not sit on my seat on the bus. Now, it wasn't even the first day of school, but for me, it was the first day of track. Now, HD, you said you was like, what, 5'8", 130 when you graduated?
9: Oh, I was tiny, 125.
8: Well, wow. We had a dude on our track team who was the star of the football team. He was the middle linebacker. Mm-mm. His nickname was the Hammer. His name was Dwayne Butler. He about 6'4", maybe 230. Oof. So me and Charles Schooler are freshmen. We sitting on the bus for our first trip. And so we sat together. So it was power together. It was another freshman. I'm not going to say his name. Homie ran the mile. He was about, he weighed less than you, even though he's probably about 4 inches taller. Hammer got on the bus and said,
9: damn, pixie stick.
8: Little homie, get out my seat. And he was like, come on, man. Like, it was like the scene from Menace to Society if you saw that movie where he was about to get carjacked. We was all like, get up.
7: Don't do it.
8: He was like, nah, man, I'm good. Man, Hammer went into like this 6-part motion to end it with a right hook into my dude's ribs. And his whole body, like, you know, curled around Hammer fist. Yeah, needless to say, he got up and Hammer got the seat. So I was thinking about that while you was talking.
7: He was helped up. He didn't get up.
8: Exactly.
7: He was helped up.
8: He had a twin brother, too. We was like, man, you should have been there to help your boy.
7: I don't think it would have mattered.
8: Nah, I probably wouldn't have.
7: Because both of them together combined would not have weighed as much as the Hammer. It would not have helped.
8: Absolutely.
9: I would say this. Someone else who needs some help right now is Lane Kiffin in LSU.
8: Boy. Yeah.
9: Dre, what are your thoughts on NFL players trying to go back to college?
8: I feel like it's a ridiculous notion because I'm old enough to remember when, no matter what, the NFL or NBA in particular, I'll say, if you declared for the pros and went far enough into the draft process, it didn't matter if it was after your first year. You know, at that point, that was the end of your collegiate career and you were going to be in the pros. So it feels like for this to come up as an issue, it doesn't even seem to me like it should be related to the 5-for-5 thing. Mm-hmm. Like, it don't matter how many years you had, you went to the pros.
7: Yep.
8: But I will say that's a problem for the collegiate level and the officials and them trying to set the rules.
7: Sure.
8: Because if I was old dude who got cut, you know, from the pros, and they told me, oh, you can go back, get an NIL deal, play for LSU and the SEC, try to improve your draft stock for next year. Like, if I was him, if I was his dad, if I was his agent, we'd all be like, oh yeah, I'm going back. Like, so mm-hmm. I don't blame the players if they want to try to take advantage of the loophole in the rules, but it's a ridiculous rule if the NCAA can't figure out how to enforce it.
7: Well, by the way, Pete Thamel, college football senior writer for ESPN, says sources have told him the Big 12 athletic directors have agreed to ban professionals from returning to Big 12 schools in all sports,
8: mm-hmm.
7: not just football. In all sports, it's pending FAR approval tonight. The athletic directors were unanimous in their support, and it follows in line with similar concepts as the Big Ten and the SEC, and the ACC is waiting for their sanctions to be formalized. Andre Snell's ESPN senior writer in studio, like he always is each and every Wednesday in a Groove-a-thon, known as Freddie and Harry on ESPN Radio and the ESPN app. Meanwhile, in the NFL, where players are not trying to go back to college, depending on who they are, your Cincinnati Bengals, your quarterback, Joe Burrow, says he is trying to, his words, not mine, when it comes to make sure a Super Bowl is going to happen in terms of manifesting a Super Bowl.
8: Yeah.
7: Your coach is out there saying we're going to do the best we can. Jamar Chase scaring everybody yesterday by having an injury, hyperextension of knee, but he's going to be fine. When I say Bengals 2026 and trying to manifest a Super Bowl, what do you say about your Who Days?
8: I say show me. So here's the thing. Every year at this time, especially during the Joe Burrow era, there's a sense of optimism in Cincinnati that isn't typically there, right? Like, I've been a fan of the Bengals for almost 50 years. Most seasons don't feel like they felt during the Burrow era. But during the Burrow era, we done seen homie take us to the Super Bowl and then go back the next year. And so we know what he can do. We know what the team can be if everything goes right. But we coming off 3 years in a row where it ain't gone right. You know, where Burrow's been hurt 2 of those 3 years. And then the 1 year he was healthy and had an MVP caliber year, the defense was horrible. So, you know, at this point coming in, on paper, things should be good, right? You know, Burrow's healthy. They brought in all of this help on the defense. And through camp and through the preseason, it appears that it works. So now I just want you to show me. You mentioned Jamar Chase. I was already feeling like that. And then you start seeing Adam Schefter talking about, yeah, here's the play where Jamar Chase injured his knee. Like, come on, man. Like, so I don't want to talk no more. I don't want no more preseason games. I just want to get to the action, and I want them to show me that they're that good.
9: Dre, I think one of the things I want to see better from the Cincinnati Bengals this season is utilizing Chase Brown in the run game more.
8: Yeah.
9: Trying to take some of that pressure off of Joe Burrow. What are your thoughts on that?
8: Yeah, and they're working towards that this preseason. They're having Joe Burrow line up under center. So he prefers to line up in the shotgun. He can read the defense pre-snap, and let's keep it real, the offensive line hasn't been the greatest while he's there, so he might need the extra time.
7: Might not want to turn your back on those guys.
8: Exactly. But they've really been working on having him under center to give him more. Like, for one, let the run game work better, but for two, play action, make it more effective. And so I think the early returns is that it's a slow process, but I agree with you because not only does it help them to manage the game better, yeah. but it also helps them if they have a lead. It doesn't have to be a shootout. We don't have to just I score, you score, I score. Can actually run some clock. So, you know, hope for the best.
7: Yeah, help the running game and also help Dexter Lawrence. That's why you brought him there to play a little defense.
8: Yes, sir.
7: And help out your defense. Like we mentioned, each and every Wednesday, it's not just a Groove-a-thon Wednesday. It's a Groove-a-thon Dre Day. Yeah.
8: Hell yeah.
7: Because that means Andre Snelling's ESPN senior writer's in the building. Trying to avoid the cookies when it comes to be baked by Christy Lisi. Hit them on the socials at so Professor Driz. Yes, they are. They don't need milk. Those cookies are always good.
8: They be calling me. I can't kick. They calling me.
7: We'll talk to you next week, Dre.
8: All right, Fred.
7: He is Harry Duggs. I'm Freddie Combs of Wednesday Groove-a-thon, known as Freddie and Harry on ESPN Radio, the ESPN app, SiriusXM Channel 80, as well as tune in and tell that smart speaker to play ESPN Radio. We can't wait to hear from you. What is the one thing you're always going to associate with the most? In terms of going back to school,
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4: I'm Christine Lisi. Sonny Gray seeking a major league leading 17th win of the season tonight as the Red Sox try to extend their winning streak to six. He's given up two runs on six hits. Boston trails at Miami 2-0, bottom four. Dodgers and Braves knotted up at one, bottom of the second. Atlanta's won three straight versus LA. Ben Rice has his 35th home run of the season. He and the Yankees leading the Astros 2-1, bottom two. Sal Frelick, 2-for-2 with two RBI. Brewers up 4-0 on the Mets, bottom of the second inning. Royals on a 9-game winning streak, and the Blue Jays are scoreless, top of the third from Toronto. Major League leading 40th home run of the season for Kyle Schwarber. Jesus Luzardo struck out 9 in 7 innings. Phillies beat the Mariners 6-0. Guardians got past the Angels 4-3. Cleveland scored the go-ahead run, top of the ninth, on a Travis Bazzana sack fly. Padres blanked the Pirates 3-0. Jackson Merrill, 2 hits, an RBI, and a run scored. Diamondbacks got past the Cubs 2-0. Chicago had just 2 hits in its 5th loss in 7 games. Freddy Peralta tossed 6 shutout innings, got his first win with Tampa Bay. Rays defeated the Tigers 3-0. Big 12 athletic directors have unanimously agreed to ban professionals from returning to Big 12 schools in all sports. This follows in line with similar concepts announced yesterday by the Big 10 and SEC. The ACC is waiting to have its policy formalized. Positive news for the Buccaneers regarding rookie pass rusher Reuben Bain Jr. He's dealing with an AC sprain, but Coach Todd Bowles says he will be available for the season opener at the Bengals. Falcons QB Michael Penix Jr., making his way back from a torn ACL, will not play in Friday's preseason finale.
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7: I will walk in blind into the grocery store or anywhere else before I'm wearing my sunglasses inside.
8: Really? I had prescription sunglasses, I would absolutely rock them. In fact, there's definitely times that I have just not taken off my sunglasses. Because, you know, I'm a woman, you're pulling the move, you have zero makeup on, you don't really want to be seen, you're not trying to get fixed up to go to the grocery store, so you're just going to try to go in, baseball cap on.